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1: Fox News, I'm John Saucier. War Secretary Pete Hegseth appearing before members of the Senate Appropriations Committee to sell President Trump's nearly $88 billion supplemental funding request. New Hampshire Senator Jeanine Shaheen asked him about previously approved funds that remain unspent as Americans pay for this Iran war.
2: I would hope for some perspective in this town of the historic nature of what President Trump is undertaking. Do you want radical Islamists to have a nuclear bomb that can stare down the world?
3: I don't want to hear your speech because I have limited time.
2: I don't understand.
3: You can't answer my question. Then I will move on to my next question.
1: Former State Senator Troy Jackson set to replace former Democratic State nominee Graham Plattner following Plattner's withdrawal from the race in Maine earlier this month. Senate Minority Leader Chuck Schumer told reporters his focus remains on securing the majority.
4: My North Star has always been take back the Senate. We're going to beat Susan Collins.
1: Republican Senator Collins is seeking a sixth term. 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
6: From the Tri-County Weather Center tonight, slight chance of showers or a thunderstorm, low around 59, 20% chance of rain. For Wednesday, sunny and 72, Wednesday night clear and 52, and Thursday, sunny and a high near 76. To see the extended forecast, visit our website, WKVI.com.

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6: Fox News, I'm John Saucier. The U.S. military striking Iran for an 11th consecutive night as U.S. Central Command says they're hitting military targets trying to degrade Iran's ability to threaten commercial shipping in the Strait of Hormuz. At a Senate appropriations hearing, Michigan Democratic Senator Gary Peters pressing War Secretary Pete Hegseth over his leadership in the Iran war, a conflict the administration has claimed the U.S. won but continues in its fifth month.
7: You don't have a strategy. You don't have a long-term plan to actually win this war. Win the war. The men and women are going to be able to do it, but they need to have leadership. When will you show leadership?
8: We have leadership.
7: When will you show leadership?
8: Why don't you show some leadership and stand up to your fellow Democrats who won't fund the troops, who stand and play partisan politics while you don't give us the money?
6: Secretary Hegseth is trying to sell President Trump's $88 billion supplemental funding request, a large chunk of which would be used to help the U.S. military in Iran. 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
5: From the Tri-County Weather Center tonight, slight chance of showers or a thunderstorm, low around 59, 20% chance of rain. For Wednesday, sunny and 72, Wednesday night clear and 52, and Thursday, sunny and a high near 76. To see the extended forecast, visit our website, WKVI.

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1: Fox News, I'm John Saucier. The U.S. military striking Iran for an 11th consecutive night as U.S. Central Command says they're hitting military targets trying to degrade Iran's ability to threaten commercial shipping in the Strait of Hormuz. At a Senate appropriations hearing, Michigan Democratic Senator Gary Peters pressing War Secretary Pete Hegseth over his leadership in the Iran war, a conflict the administration has claimed the U.S. won but continues in its fifth month.
2: You don't have a strategy. You don't have a long-term plan to actually win this war. Win the war. The men and women are going to be able to do it, but they need to have leadership. When will you show leadership? When will you show leadership?
3: Why don't you show some leadership and stand up to your fellow Democrats who won't fund the troops, who stand and play partisan politics while you don't give us the money?
1: Secretary Hegseth is trying to sell President Trump's $88 billion supplemental funding request, a large chunk of which would be used to help the U.S. military in Iran. 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
0: From the Tri-County Weather Center tonight, slight chance of showers or a thunderstorm, low around 59, 20% chance of rain. For Wednesday, sunny and 72, Wednesday night clear and 52, and Thursday, sunny and a high near 76. To see the extended forecast, visit our website, WKVI.com.

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2: Fox News, I'm Ted Lindner. U.S. Central Command launching more military strikes against Iran on Tuesday.
3: This marks the 11th night in a row CENTCOM putting out word that the strikes for tonight are over. They lasted at least 1 hour. CENTCOM saying that the purpose of the strikes, once again, to try and degrade Iran's ability to attack shipping in the Strait of Hormuz.
2: Fox's Steve Harrigan. Central Command insists, even with the strikes continuing, that the Strait of Hormuz remains open to commercial shipping. And thousands of people who are not U.S. citizens ended up on New Jersey's voter rolls.
4: New Jersey Governor Mikey Sherrill says this happened under the previous administration of fellow Democrat Phil Murphy. More than 6,000 non-citizens being registered as voters in 2023 because of a software error in the Motor Vehicle Commission system.
2: And that's Fox's Lisa Brady. 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
1: From the Tri-County Weather Center tonight, slight chance of showers or a thunderstorm, low around 59, 20% chance of rain. For Wednesday, sunny and 72, Wednesday night clear and 52, and Thursday, sunny and a high near 76. To see the extended forecast, visit our website, WKVI.com.

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0: 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It's Vinyl Gold, WKBI.
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1: Fox News, I'm Ted Lindner. U.S. Central Command launching more military strikes against Iran on Tuesday.
2: This marks the 11th night in a row CENTCOM putting out word that the strikes for tonight are over. They lasted at least 1 hour. CENTCOM saying that the purpose of the strikes, once again, to try and degrade Iran's ability to attack shipping in the Strait of Hormuz.
1: Fox's Steve Harrigan. Central Command insists, even with the strikes continuing, that the Strait of Hormuz remains open to commercial shipping. And thousands of people who are not U.S. citizens ended up on New Jersey's voter rolls.
3: New Jersey Governor Mikey Sherrill says this happened under the previous administration of fellow Democrat Phil Murphy. More than 6,000 non-citizens being registered as voters in 2023 because of a software error in the Motor Vehicle Commission system.
1: And that's Fox's Lisa Brady. 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
0: From the Tri-County Weather Center tonight, slight chance of showers or a thunderstorm, low around 59, 20% chance of rain. For Wednesday, sunny and 72, Wednesday night clear and 52, and Thursday, sunny and a high near 76. To see the extended forecast, visit our website, WKVI.com.

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1: 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U.S. Central Command launching more military strikes against Iran Tuesday.
2: This marks the 11th night in a row CENTCOM putting out word that the strikes for tonight are over. They lasted at least 1 hour. CENTCOM saying that the purpose of the strikes, once again, to try and degrade Iran's ability to attack shipping in the Strait of Hormuz.
1: Fox's Steve Harrigan. Heavy rains expected from Texas to the Florida Panhandle.
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1: Fox News, I'm Sue Guzman. The U.S. military completing an 11th night of strikes against Iran. Secretary of State Marco Rubio telling leaders at a summit in the Philippines that these new attacks are about securing global shipping and keeping Iran from controlling the Strait of Hormuz.
2: If that is threatened, then I think the global economy is threatened, and the rules which have underpinned 150 years of international trade and commerce are also threatened, and that cannot be allowed to happen.
1: Heavy rains expected from Texas to the Florida Panhandle.
3: Tropical storm Bertha is expected to remain a tropical storm as it moves through coastal southeastern Louisiana by Wednesday. Bertha will bring some impacts to southeastern Louisiana as well as Mississippi. Minor to moderate storm surge flooding, especially east of the Mississippi River. Strong gusty winds potentially leading to some isolated power outages.
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0: From the Tri-County Weather Center tonight, slight chance of showers or a thunderstorm, low around 59, 20% chance of rain. For Wednesday, sunny and 72, Wednesday night clear and 52, and Thursday, sunny and a high near 76. To see the extended forecast, visit our website, WKVI.com.

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1: Fox News, I'm Ted Linden. Representative Andy Biggs, a fierce ally of President Trump's, won the Republican nomination for Arizona governor. Biggs defeating fellow Representative David Schweikert in the primary and will face Democrat Governor Katie Hobbs in November. U.S. Central Command launching more military strikes in Iran Tuesday.
2: This marks the 11th night in a row CENTCOM putting out word that the strikes for tonight are over. They lasted at least 1 hour. CENTCOM saying that the purpose of the strikes, once again, to try and degrade Iran's ability to attack shipping in the Strait of Hormuz.
1: Fox's Steve Harrigan. Heavy rains expected from Texas to the Florida Panhandle.
3: Tropical storm Bertha is expected to remain a tropical storm as it moves through coastal southeastern Louisiana by Wednesday. Bertha will bring some impacts to southeastern Louisiana as well as Mississippi. Minor to moderate storm surge flooding, especially east of the Mississippi River. Strong gusty winds potentially leading to some isolated power outages.
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0: From the Tri-County Weather Center tonight, slight chance of showers or a thunderstorm, low around 59, 20% chance of rain. For Wednesday, sunny and 72. Wednesday night, clear and 52. And Thursday, sunny and a high near 76. To see the extended forecast, visit our website, WKVI.com.

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1: Fox News, I'm Sue Guzman. Secretary of State Marco Rubio tells leaders at a summit in the Philippines that the 11 days of U.S. attacks against Iran are about securing global shipping and keeping Iran from controlling the Strait of Hormuz.
2: If that is threatened, then I think the global economy is threatened, and the rules which have underpinned 150 years of international trade and commerce are also threatened, and that cannot be allowed to happen.
1: After days of threats, New York City Mayor Zohra Mamdani admits he doesn't have the legal authority to arrest Israeli Prime Minister Benjamin Netanyahu.
3: My administration has reviewed every avenue available under applicable law to determine whether New York City could execute the International Criminal Court's arrest warrant if Benjamin Netanyahu came here. It is clear that we do not have the independent legal authority to enforce this warrant.
1: Called Netanyahu a war criminal who committed genocide against the Palestinian people. 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
0: From the Tri-County Weather Center tonight, slight chance of showers or a thunderstorm, low around 59, 20% chance of rain. For Wednesday, sunny and 72. Wednesday night, clear and 52. And Thursday, sunny and a high near 76. To see the extended forecast, visit our website, WKVI.

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1: Fox News, I'm Ted Lindner. Arizona Congressman Andy Biggs has won the Arizona GOP governor primary, defeating Congressman David Schweikert. Thanked his supporters.
2: I'm so grateful to have the support of all of you, and I'm thankful that everybody who voted today got out and voted. I was overwhelmed when I started seeing those vote totals come in. It's awesome.
1: Biggs is now going to face off in the general election against Katie Hobbs, who narrowly defeated then-GOP nominee Carrie Lake 4 years ago. Heavy rains expected from Texas to the Florida Panhandle.
3: Tropical storm Bertha is expected to remain a tropical storm as it moves through coastal southeastern Louisiana by Wednesday. Bertha will bring some impacts to southeastern Louisiana as well as Mississippi. Minor to moderate storm surge flooding, especially east of the Mississippi River. Strong gusty winds potentially leading to some isolated power outages.
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5: The Stark County Council will be holding a budget workshop next week. I'm Becca Shepherd from the WKVI Information Center. The workshop was originally scheduled for August 11th, but due to scheduling conflicts, has been rescheduled for Tuesday, July 28th. The meeting will begin at 9 a.m. Central Time and will be held at the Annex 1 Meeting Room, located at 53 East Mound Street in Knox. The meeting will take a break for lunch around noon and is expected to run until approximately 2 p.m. Council will hear budget requests from various county departments, including but not limited to the Sheriff's Office, Emergency Management, the Planning Commission, Highway Department, Health Department, and Park Board. This meeting is open to the public. Knox High School shared an announcement yesterday with a safety reminder for those needing to drive through the west parking lot of the school. The announcement reminds drivers to follow the posted speed limit and to stay close to the sidewalk side of the parking lot, closest to the high school auditorium, in order to help keep students safe. Band camp has started for the summer and practices in the west lot. Additionally, marching band class is also held outside on the west lot in the afternoons once school starts. Students will also be in the lot for practices on Tuesday and Thursday evenings, and drivers are reminded to pay attention, take alternate routes when available, and as always, drive carefully. The Pulaski County government has announced that it will be holding a training in regards to tax abatements. The announcement shares that the training will take place this upcoming Tuesday, July 28th. Training is scheduled from 6 to 9 p.m. Eastern Time and will be held in Room 201 of the Pulaski County Courthouse, which is located at 112 East Main Street in Winamac. This training is meant for local officials and area business owners who would like to gain a deeper understanding of tax abatements and how assessed value deductions work. This training will be provided by a representative from the Department of Local Government Finance. The town of Francisville made an announcement today reminding citizens that its recycling bins are to be used for recycling only. Town officials have been informed that the bins are not being used properly, and the announcement states that if the misuse continues, the recycling bins will be removed. Town officials shared these guidelines for different recyclable materials. For cardboard, break down boxes to maximize available space, no pizza boxes allowed. When it comes to paper, products that are allowed include newspapers, mail, books, and magazines. No cigarette butts are allowed in recycling. For aluminum, beverage cans only are allowed, and for plastic, bottles and jugs only. Jugs should be washed out. All other plastic items are welcomed at county recycling. As far as glass goes, beverage bottles and food containers only. No mirrors, plate glass, windows, porcelain, or ceramics. And again, bottles or jugs should be washed out. And as far as electronics, no electronics can be recycled in the Francisville recycling bins. The town ended the announcement by instructing citizens, when in doubt, just throw it out. I'm Becca Shepherd from the WKVI Information Center. Visit our website, WKVI.com, or our Facebook page, Tri-County News, for all of your local news 24/7.
6: 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Though starting in 2033, it may only pay 77 cents on the dollar. 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
0: From the Tri-County Weather Center today, sunny and 72. Tonight, clear and 53. For Thursday, sunny again and a high of 76. Thursday night, partly cloudy and a low of 56. Friday, sunny and 77. To see the extended forecast, visit our website, WKVI.com.
7: WKVI! Hey, big good morning to you here on local community radio for this Wednesday. Well, Wednesdays mean the new ad premiere at Five Star in the Knox Mall. Lenny D is in with that this morning. Also going to be visiting with Mary Kleinfin and Kate Yankowskis from St. Vincent de Paul through St. Thomas Church here in Knox. Going to be talking about their joint venture with HealthLink on a health and resource fair that will take place on the 31st here in town. Mr. Mick, Superintendent of Schools, Knox Community Schools, is on today talking about information for the start of school less than 2 weeks away. All right, it's your friends and folks all on local community radio. Fred from the Melody Drive-In also today. Stay tuned. Right after this from Pulaski Memorial Hospital, we are kicking off the All Ladies 5 a.m. hour on your local radio station. Our local community hospital, Pulaski Memorial Hospital, quality care closer to home. Today, chatting with physician's assistant and local Francisville native, Alex Charzan.
8: Yeah, I'm a physician assistant specializing in orthopedic surgery here at the hospital.
7: What gave you the desire for that area of medicine?
8: Yeah, so growing up, I always was kind of fascinated with the human body and how it works. And then as I got older, I had a couple of sports injuries requiring orthopedic care, and that's kind of where I fell in love with orthopedics and the desire to do it as a career.
7: Well, what's some of your background, your education and all that?
8: Yeah, so I did my undergraduate studies at the University of Indianapolis for exercise science, and then I went on to get my master's degree in physician assistant studies at E.T. Still University in Mesa, Arizona. So I've been doing orthopedics ever since that time.
7: Alex Charzan, part of the orthopedics team at our local community hospital, Pulaski Memorial Hospital, quality care closer to home.
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0: If you've seen the name Jimothy trending on social media, here's the fascinating story behind it. There's a wild raccoon in the Seattle area who's been going viral because he's so recognizable. The raccoon suffers from short spine syndrome, which gives him an awkward shape and posture. But he's otherwise healthy. While short spine syndrome wouldn't negatively affect its life, it's impossible to know if a random wild raccoon is healthy. People started posting videos online and the raccoon picked up the name Jimothy because someone said he just looked like a Jimothy. And yeah, experts do think he's a male. If you were concerned about that, it's just about 1 week. In just about 1 week, Jimothy has accumulated millions of views and inspired murals, tattoos, merchandise, cartoons, a city proclamation, and even a surprise appearance at a Seattle Mariners game. Wow. Check out the video in Internet Land. Jimothy. The annual Spirit of Summer Festival in San Pierre is July 31st and August 1st. Here's Joanne Bailey about some of the events. Hey, Joanne, I want to talk, too, about the fundraising event for the North Judson San Pierre girls basketball team that happens during the festival.
1: We have a fundraiser every year. We donate a dunk tank for the Lady Jays basketball team to come in and get dunked by friends and family and non-friends and family as a fundraiser for themselves to pick up whatever donations they can for their equipment and stuff that they need to do their year of basketball.
0: Okay, well, there's a lot more activities, too. You'll hear Joanne popping up throughout. Remember, it all starts with the cruise-in on Friday night. Beer garden is open. Remember, the dates again are August 31st and July 1st. Joanne, thanks so much.
1: Thanks, Rich. Appreciate it.
0: July 24th and 25th. The Tyner Oddfellows Lodge presents their annual Antique Tractor Show event. Here's John Waddeley with details. A lot of great deals on family food affordable for your family.
2: We have a lot of food. 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So we charge $6 a person. What they get for that, that's an adult, what they get for that is they get a choice of brat or a hot dog or pulled pork, they'll get chips and soda. If it's for a child, it's $4. So what we want to do is for a family of four, we want to keep that cost factor no more than $24.
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1: Well, there's an event coming up in our community that we want to let you know about here on WKVI Radio. And I want to welcome into the studio a couple of people from St. Vincent de Paul through St. Thomas Church. Mary Kleinfin, good morning.
2: Good morning, Rich.
1: And Kate Yankowskis, good to see you, Kate.
3: Good morning. Nice to see you, too.
1: Well, it's been a while. I got to ask how the boys are. Are they all doing okay?
3: They're good. Yeah. They're all good. We've got 8 grandchildren out of them, so that's a good thing.
1: Mary, any grandkids for you yet?
4: Oh, yeah. Five.
1: Okay. Yep. And I'm sitting with 6 and 1 on the way. So there we go.
3: Congratulations.
1: Well, you know, I've known you all, you know, 30 years, 40 years, whatever, and you've always been involved in good things in the community, and one of those is St. Vincent de Paul. Who wants to tell us about what St. Vincent de Paul is for a listener that may be exposed to this for the first time?
3: Well, I'm currently the president of St. Vincent de Paul. I've been a member probably 5 years, and prior to me becoming president, Mary Kleinfin was the president, and she was one of the founding members. So I'm going to refer back to Mary to let her tell you a little bit of history about it.
1: Well, Mary, how did it come to be at St. Thomas here locally?
4: When Father Rick Holly was our pastor, he recognized a need for some kind of organization to help the needy. A lot of people were coming to the rectory who needed help, and so he initiated the start of the St. Vincent de Paul conference at St. Thomas. So that was in January of 2014. So
1: is this something that is nationally?
4: It's international, actually.
1: Okay.
4: It's a very large organization based on the need for the members to grow closer to Christ by helping their neighbors.
1: Serving others,
4: yes.
1: Mm-hmm. All right. Well, there is an event that we should talk about that's coming up the end of the month. It's the Health and Resource Fair. How did it come to be that you're involved with HealthLink and their event?
3: Well, Mary and I both approached HealthLink.
4: We got a grant, a large grant, from the Community Foundation, Stark County Community Foundation, and we wanted to do something more impactful than what we've been doing in the past with just helping with utility bills and so forth. So,
1: okay. More with Mary and Kate after the break.
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4: We've been attending Jackie Ryan's partnership lunches, where she has different service providers meet, and we thought that was a great idea because we find out who else helps people besides us. And I just thought that maybe we could bring those people together for the people that we help. So a lot of times we might send somebody to Bella Vita, for example, and tell them to get a hold of them, and whether or not they do is another mm-hmm. story. So we thought if we have everybody together, neighbors in need who need help from somebody, we can just take them over to their booth and say, hey, they're right here, you know, just to bring those people together for the community rather than just us meeting with them.
1: Well, of course, this resource and health fair are going to be held on Friday, the 31st. Mm-hmm. Now, need to tell listeners, watch for the big tent, right?
4: Watch for the big tent. Yes, it's going to be a 40 by 60 foot tent on the lawn there by the fire station. And it's going to be full because we have, I think, 29 or 30 different organizations, service providers, and nonprofits that are going to be having tables. So.
1: Kate, why don't you give us a few examples of who's going to be there at the event?
3: Well, some of the providers will be Bella Vita, who's a pregnancy care center, and now they have Bella Haven, which is a maternity home, which will house pregnant women. up to a year, I believe. Mm-hmm. Stark County Resource Center will be there. It's a resource store, a resale store, and they sell things at a very nominal cost, and all the proceeds go to other charitable organizations.
1: Okay.
3: PEO is a philanthropic organization that helps women attain higher education. A Head Start, First Steps, Stark County Youth Club, which is just very good organization that helps kids after school. Our Redeemer Lutheran Food Pantry, USDA Rural Development Housing, CADA, Coalition Against Domestic Abuse, and, of course, St. Vincent de Paul, that we are associated with the St. Thomas Aquinas Catholic Church.
1: And you are, of course, sponsoring this with HealthLink.
3: That is correct. We're co-sponsoring. So it's a very exciting thing. When we first approached HealthLink, they were doing something very similar. And fortunately, we were able to get in at a time that, rather than us do the same activity, we partnered with them. So it should be very successful. There's going to be free food, free gifts, lots of information. It's going to be a good experience for the community. And it's so heartwarming to see how many nonprofit charitable organizations there are in Stark County. Stark County is considered one of the poorer counties in the state, but the generosity of the local people is just outstanding.
1: True, true. Well, ladies, thanks for coming in today. And, of course, it's on WKVI's community calendar, the information. And if you'd like to get in on those well-child checkups, you can call the number there for scheduling that and some adult screenings, too. Right?
4: Yes. Mm-hmm.
1: All yep. right, it is Mary Kleinfin and Kate Yankowskis today with St. Vincent de Paul through St. Thomas Church here. Thanks so much for coming in.
4: Thanks for having us, Rick.
3: Thank you for having us, yes.
0: That's a community spotlight on local community radio.
2: 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I'm Becca Shepherd from the WKVI Information Center.
0: From the Tri-County Weather Center today, sunny and 72. Tonight, clear and 53. For Thursday, sunny again and a high of 76. Thursday night, partly cloudy and a low of 56. Friday, sunny and 77. To see the extended forecast, visit our website, WKVI.com.
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1: 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Ed Hasnerl's coming up, his classic show that we have on file, talking of many things. 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

0: President Trump's teleprompter operator is believed to have made tens of thousands of dollars by placing bets on dozens of Trump's speeches on the prediction market, Kalshi. Here is White House Press Secretary Caroline Leavitt.
1: Well, the White House has extremely strict ethical guidelines with respect to issues like this. And as I just told you, this individual will no longer be here. He'll be on paid administrative, without pay. The administrative leave is unpaid. That was a decision by the president. So I think that speaks for itself.
0: Wow. I didn't even know there was a site to bet on things like that. But I'm not a gambler anyway. So there you go. Slap his hands.
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0: Hey, it's time to take a look at the community calendar, of course, brought to us on air by Papa Farm Pizza, downtown Knox. Vacation Bible School is going on at the Lord's Armory Church in North Judson. Find out the details on the calendar. Well, what else is going on? How about this weekend's Bass Lake Festival? 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Check out the schedule of events. Going to be visiting with some folks this week from Bass Lake Festival, talking about the big weekend. And, of course, don't forget, Sundays, Lions Club Pancake Breakfast. All the fun is on WKVI's community calendar. And of course, Sunday during the festival, it is the Bass Lake Lions Pancake Breakfast at the Bass Lake California Township Firehouse. Just $10, kids under 10 are $5, and 5 and under are free. It's all you can eat, and all proceeds go to benefit folks in our area. The Lions Club, of course, very active in supporting people throughout our area. Norwayne Field will be the site for the Sculpture Unveiling Phase 2. 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It is Thursday at 4:30 p.m. during the North Judson Makers Market. America's 250 events. Some items still, things going on. Of course, Yellowstone Trail Fest. They'll be in the Bass Lake Parade as well. Check out all the activities on WKVI's community calendar. Then, July 31st, there'll be a resource fair, health and resource fair, sponsored by St. Vincent de Paul and HealthLink. They're teaming up. 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The Spirit of Summerfest in St. Pierre happens. Yeah, it happens July 31st and August 1st. Kicks off Friday night with a car and bike cruise in, 5 p.m. Live music, beer garden, and more. 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Lots of events. Check out everything on WKVI's community calendar. 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And fun events. Restaurant opens downtown Knox Tuesday through Saturday at 3 p.m. The annual Spirit of Summer Festival in St. Pierre is July 31st and August 1st. Here's Joanne Bailey about Friday night activities.
3: Okay, we have the food trucks that come out, and then we have a cruise in. And anybody that has cars that they want to come out and commit a bit with their friends, cars and bikes, come on out and just relax for the night. 5 o'clock, it's from 5 to 9, and 9 o'clock we have fireworks. Kevin Fetchero from the Honey Hole and Bait Shop puts on a good display for us right there in the park. It's not too rambunctious, but it's a good, tasteful display. Like I said, the food trucks are out there, and it's just come out and have a good time and hang out. Oh, yes, and we've got our beer garden. Friday night will be Amber Fraser. She'll be doing the bartending that night.
0: The annual Spirit of Summer Festival in St. Pierre, August 31st and July 1st.
4: This is not headline news. The Odyssey grossed $250 million worldwide. It's about a man who doesn't get home for several years because he's stuck at a Christopher Nolan movie. Spain won the World Cup with a 1-0 victory over Argentina. Also, Comic-Con starts Thursday, so a big week for events with no scoring. 95-year-old William Shatner's heavy metal band will debut at a music festival in September. The music festival Old Jella, and a robot cage match in China ended with one robot kicking the other robot's head off. "I know that feeling," said Ronda Rousey. This is not Headline News.
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2: Should we take a walk down Main Street?
1: Let's take a walk down Main Street. I would like to know, if you were walking down Main Street when you were growing up or into the 50s or whatever, what would you see walking down Main Street from the railroad track? What was the old hotel, Ed?
2: Okay, it was the Traveler's Hotel when I was growing up. It was the Fitz Hotel to begin with. On the other side, Sears Roebuck. That was a car dealer at one time. The old Sears building that's burned down now. We had many grocery stores on Main Street. Now I'm digressing a little. We had the A&P store, Wilkin and Musser, the Royal Blue store,

0: was down across from the bank owned by Larvas, the Larva family. Wonder's original store was on Lake Street. The brothers got into a dispute and they split up, and Gordon, I think it was, opened a store next to Green's Drugstore.
1: Really?
0: There was a Wonder store there.
1: I did not know that. And I always wondered how Wilkin and Musser was pronounced.
0: Wilkin and Musser. Ed Musser was in the store. I never met personally the Wilkin. Mrs. Ted Hayes, Marcia's grandfather, was the butcher at Wilkin and Musser. And you know the interesting thing about going to a grocery store when I was growing up? You went to the counter, told the clerk what you wanted, the clerk went and got what you wanted off the shelves. You didn't have a basket, a shopping cart. I remember reading in the newspaper that the first store that had shopping carts was Dozel's in San Pier. And that was a big deal. Shopping carts. The A&P store ground their 8 o'clock coffee, a wonderful aroma. On Lake Street, on the corner, was Ritt and Schultz grocery store, and they had the locker, the freezer, the walk-in freezer that was popular during the war. Talking of many things, I'm Ed Hasnerow.
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3: Fox News, I'm Sue Guzman. 5 months into the conflict, the U.S. has wrapped up an 11th night of heavy strikes against Iran. Senate Minority Leader Chuck Schumer says Democrats, however, are working to bring American soldiers out of the region.
4: Senate Democrats will now force another vote this week to end this unauthorized war and bring our troops home.
3: Representative Andy Biggs defeating fellow U.S. Representative David Schweikert in the Republican primary in Arizona. He will face Democratic Governor Katie Hobbs in November. Thousands of non-citizens voted in New Jersey in the elections in 2023 and 24.
5: New Jersey Governor Mikey Sherrill says this happened under the previous administration of fellow Democrat Phil Murphy. More than 6,000 non-citizens being registered as voters in 2023 because of a software error in the Motor Vehicle Commission system.
3: Fox's Lisa Brady, America's listening to Fox News.
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8: The Stark County Council has begun preparing for what members described as a challenging 2027 budget season. I'm Becca Shepherd for Stark County Family Dentistry from the WKVI Information Center. Citing an expected reduction in state funding that could require departments to reduce spending while the county works to maintain services. During Monday's meeting, council members discussed their approach to the upcoming budget process, noting that they expect the county to receive nearly 10% less funding from the state. Council members said they hope to preserve employee raises where possible, but did acknowledge that departments will likely be asked to reduce their budgets in an effort to offset the anticipated decrease in revenue. Some members suggested asking departments to cut spending by as much as 10% where feasible, while recognizing that larger departments and public safety agencies may have less flexibility. The council also discussed using other available funding sources, including solar-related revenue, to help address some budget needs while continuing to fund county services. Members said the upcoming budget workshops will focus more on identifying possible reductions than on the line-by-line reviews that have been conducted in previous years. The town of Francisville made an announcement today reminding citizens that its recycling bins are to be used for recycling only. Town officials have been informed that the bins are not being used properly, and the announcement states that if the misuse continues, the recycling bins will be removed. Town officials shared these guidelines for different recyclable materials. For cardboard breakdown boxes to maximize available space, no pizza boxes allowed. When it comes to paper, products that are allowed include newspapers, mail, books, and magazines. No cigarette butts are allowed in recycling. For aluminum, beverage cans only are allowed, and for plastic, bottles and jugs only. Jugs should be washed out. All other plastic items are welcomed at county recycling. As far as glass goes, beverage bottles and food containers only. No mirrors, plate glass, windows, porcelain, or ceramics. And again, bottles or jugs should be washed out. And as far as electronics, no electronics can be recycled in the Francisville recycling bins. The town ended the announcement by instructing citizens, when in doubt, just throw it out. The Stark County Council will be holding a budget workshop next week. The workshop was originally scheduled for August 11th, but due to scheduling conflicts has been rescheduled for Tuesday, July 28th. The meeting will begin at 9 a.m. Central Time and will be held at the Annex 1 meeting room located at 53 East Mound Street in Knox. The meeting will take a break for lunch around noon and is expected to run until approximately 2 p.m. Council will hear budget requests from various county departments, including but not limited to the Sheriff's Office, Emergency Management, the Planning Commission, Highway Department, Health Department, and Park Board. This meeting is open to the public. WKVI News and Information on the Hour is brought to you by Dr. Andrew Frazier and the staff over at Stark County Family Dentistry in Knox, now in their location on Highway 35 next to First Source Bank. 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I'm Becca Shepherd from the WKVI Information Center. 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
2: From the Tri-County Weather Center today, sunny and 72. Tonight, clear and 53. For Thursday, sunny again and a high of 76. Thursday night, partly cloudy and a low of 56. Friday, sunny and 77. To see the extended forecast, visit our website, WKVI.com.
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21: 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We are now, as of yesterday, 57 years old. Yeah, WKVI started in 1969. 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

0: It's time for What's My Word on WKVI. 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
1: You know, I love this game. And Lucy Rizzo's on the line. Hi, Lucy.
2: Oh, boy. Here we go.
1: You ready? Here, I'm going to... You get... I think there's 7 clues now. Okay? here we go, Lucy.
2: Okay.
1: Organize. Connect. Metal. Plastic. Silver. Colored. Attach. What's my word?
2: You know, this is wild.
1: When I finally reveal it, everybody's going to say, oh!
2: Jeez, machine. I don't know. Toolbox?
1: Oh, Lucy, sorry. Hey, thanks for playing, though.
2: I really don't know that this is really a stumper here. I'm really curious to find out what it is.
1: All right. Hopefully we'll get a winner next half hour or in a little bit. I might play it.
2: I hope so.
1: Play it again here in a little bit.
2: I'm looking to find out.
1: All right. Thanks, Lucy. All right.
2: Okay. Bye-bye
1: now. All righty, Lucy. Oh, I thought for sure she'd have it. Does somebody out there have it? The clues. Organize. Connect. Metal. Plastic. Silver. Colored. Attach. Come on, everybody. All right, brought to us this time, What's My Word by Heinold and Feller and Back to Basics. Stay tuned. We've got Mary Klein Finn and Kate Yankowskis from St. Vincent de Paul coming in, talking about St. Vincent de Paul and how they help neighbors throughout our communities, and talking about the big health and resource fair going on the 31st, co-sponsored with HealthLink. They're coming up, but right now, here's our sponsors.
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1: Joining me on the contest line right now, it is John Osmoski. Francisville, John, how's it going?
6: Good morning.
1: Did you have a good night's rest, John?
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1: Ooh, I haven't had that for a while. 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
6: Is it a file cavity?
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6: Okay.
1: All right. Bye-bye now.
6: Bye.
1: All right, folks. Come on. Organize. Connect. Metal. Plastic. 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Colored. Attach. And bendable. 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
1: Well, there's an event coming up in our community that we want to let you know about here on WKVI Radio. And I want to welcome into the studio a couple of people from St. Vincent de Paul through St. Thomas Church. Mary Kleinfin, good morning.
10: Good morning, Rich.
1: And Kate Yankowskis, good to see you, Kate.
11: Good morning. Nice to see you, too.
1: Well, it's been a while. I got to ask how the boys are. Are they all doing okay?
11: They're good. Yeah. They're all good. We've got eight grandchildren out of them, so that's a good thing.
1: Mary, any grandkids for you yet?
10: Oh, yeah. Five.
1: Five? Okay.
10: Yep.
1: And I'm sitting with six and one on the way. So there we go.
11: Congratulations.
1: Well, you know, I've known you all, 30 years, 40 years, whatever, and you've always been involved in good things in the community, and one of those is St. Vincent de Paul. Who wants to tell us about what St. Vincent de Paul is for a listener that may be exposed to this for the first time?
11: Well, I'm currently the president of St. Vincent de Paul. I've been a member probably 5 years, and prior to me becoming president, Mary Clinton was the president, and she was one of the founding members. So I'm going to refer back to Mary to let her tell you a little bit of history about it.
1: Well, Mary, how did it come to be at St. Thomas here locally?
10: When Father Rick Holly was our pastor, he recognized a need for some kind of organization to help the needy. A lot of people were coming to the rectory who needed help, and so he initiated the start of the St. Vincent de Paul conference at St. Thomas. So that was in January of 2014. So
1: is this something that is nationally?
10: It's international, actually.
1: Okay.
10: It's a very large organization based on the need for the members to grow closer to Christ by helping their neighbors.
1: Serving others,
10: yes.
1: Mm-hmm. All right. Well, there is an event that we should talk about that's coming up the end of the month. It's the Health and Resource Fair. How did it come to be that you're involved with HealthLink and their event?
11: Well, Mary and I both approached HealthLink.
10: We got a grant, a large grant, from the Community Foundation, Stark County Community Foundation, and we wanted to do something more impactful than what we've been doing in the past with just helping with utility bills and so forth. So,
1: okay. More with Mary and Kate after the break.
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10: We've been attending Jackie Ryan's partnership lunches where she has different service providers meet, and we thought that was a great idea because we find out who else helps people besides us. And I just thought that maybe we could bring those people together for the people that we help. So a lot of times we might send somebody to Bella Vita, for example, and tell them to get a hold of them, and whether or not they do is another mm-hmm. story. So we thought if we have everybody together, neighbors in need who need help from somebody, we can just take them over to their booth and say, hey, they're right here, you know, just to bring those people together for the community rather than just us meeting with them.
1: Well, of course, this resource and health fair are going to be held on Friday, the 31st. Mm-hmm. Now, need to tell listeners, watch for the big tent, right?
10: Watch for the big tent. Yes, it's going to be a 40 by 60 foot tent on the lawn there by the fire station. And it's going to be full because we have, I think, 29 or 30 different organizations, service providers, and nonprofits that are going to be having tables. So.
1: Kate, why don't you give us a few examples of who's going to be there at the event?
11: Well, some of the providers will be Bella Vita, who's a pregnancy care center, and now they have Bella Haven, which is a maternity home, which will house pregnant women up to a year, I believe. Mm-hmm. Stark County Resource Center will be there. It's a resource store, a resale store, and they sell things at a very nominal cost, and all the proceeds go to other charitable organizations.
1: Okay.
11: PEO is a philanthropic organization that helps women attain higher education. A Head Start, First Steps, Stark County Youth Club, which is just very good organization that helps kids after school. Our Redeemer Lutheran Food Pantry, USDA Rural Development Housing, CADA, Coalition Against Domestic Abuse, and, of course, St. Vincent de Paul, that we are associated with the St. Thomas Aquinas Catholic Church.
1: And you are, of course, sponsoring this with HealthLink.
11: That is correct. We're co-sponsoring. So it's a very exciting thing. When we first approached HealthLink, they were doing something very similar, and fortunately we were able to get in at a time that rather than us do the same activity, we partnered with them. So it should be very successful. There's going to be free food, free gifts, lots of information. It's going to be a good experience for the community, and it's so heartwarming to see how many nonprofit charitable organizations there are in Stark County. Stark County is considered one of the poorer counties in the state, but the generosity of the local people is just outstanding.
1: True. Well, ladies, thanks for coming in today. And, of course, it's on WKVI's community calendar, the information. And if you'd like to get in on those well child checkups, you can call the number there for scheduling that and some adult screenings, too. Right?
10: Yes. Mm-hmm.
1: All right. It is Mary Kleinfin and Kate Jankowskis today with St. Vincent de Paul through St. Thomas Church here. Thanks so much for coming in.
10: Thanks for having us, Rick.
11: Thank you for having us, yes.
0: That's a community spotlight on local community radio.
12: 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More details coming up during your 7 a.m. news. 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I'm Becca Shepherd from the WKVI Information Center.
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3: 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Yes, yes. Paperclip. Lucy, did you hear that? It's paperclip. 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Okay, Vicki, I'll win in your column. 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
3: 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All right, bye-bye now. All right, Vicki Raby, to the rescue. 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The Knox Winnemac Community Health Center's Dr. Mark Crowley. The Knox Winnemac Community Health Center is pleased to welcome new internal medicine physician, Dr. Mark Crowley. He wasn't always a physician, though.
6: I went to Idaho State University and got a degree in pharmacy. 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And I got kind of bored counting pills and typing labels, so I decided I was going to fulfill my dream and go to medical school.
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0: It's time for the Knox Schools Update with Superintendent Greg Mikulich.
1: And as always, good to have you back in the studio, back in the routine of things here.
2: Here we are, back to school again for the 26-27 school year.
1: Well, what are some important dates that listeners, parents, all of us should know about?
2: Yeah, so our teachers report August 3rd. So for our teachers, that's obviously a big day for them. But also on August 3rd, that evening, we have our back to school night. That is from 4 to 6. So be aware of that. All of our schools will be open. You'll be able to meet your teachers at that point. You get your class rosters and everything else that entails with that. At the elementary level, just to know, pre-K is from 4 to 6. You can show up anytime, but they have times for the other grade levels to show up. So kindergarten is 4:20 to 4:40. First grade is 4:40 to 5. Second grade is from 5 to 5:20. Third grade is 5:20 to 5:40. And fourth grade is from 5:40 to 6. We also have a freshman orientation is July 27th. That is a Monday from 8:30 to 10, and then fifth grade orientation is Thursday, July 30th, from 6 to 7:30.
1: Okay. Well, that's a lot to remember. Is posted on your Facebook, website?
2: We'll post it on the website. I'll probably send out a YouTube video also explaining all the dates.
1: Okay. Well, a lot of changes this year. Of course, you know, we want to mention the new cell phone policy, but I'm sure when Sam comes in, we'll talk about that.
2: Absolutely.
1: At the high school. So the state has regulated and changed some things. And what about registration? Are you still accepting students now that the doors are open all over whatever school you went to?
2: So we had in-person registration on the 14th of this month. It was fantastic. We had over 300 families come in, got them registered. From this point now, families do need to contact the schools. We do have open enrollment. There is a little background check that needs to occur with that to make sure that everyone is able to come in. Please contact the schools. They will get you registered if you're not registered already. And at this point, we're getting everyone into the system. Bus routes are being created. So I think the thing that parents will want to know is that on Wednesday, the 29th, all of our bus drivers should have contacted our parents by that point. So parents, if you haven't received that phone call from your bus driver, please let us know. We'll make some adjustments. And then routes should be finalized on Friday, which is the 31st. So that's important for our parents to know. And then also, as we talk about important information as we get back to school, we are no longer doing free breakfast and lunch for our students. Long story short, it wasn't cost efficient, and it actually hurt our free and reduced numbers. We ask that our families make sure you fill out that free and reduced form. That's very important for us. We get state funding based upon our free and reduced percentage, and it dropped about 20% over the last 2 years when we did free breakfast and lunch. So we really need to push that form so we can get the funding back. But the good news is that prices since 3 years ago when we charged has only gone up 5 cents, which the state mandates that, but it's a 5 cent increase over 3 years is pretty good.
1: I agree. More Knox Schools Update coming up after the break.
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1: Anything that any of us do, we're always looking for ways to improve and always looking for ways to shape what we do to do it in a better way. Yep. And I know you're constantly doing that in the school system, but like as far as making a student ready to graduate and face the real world, what's on your mind?
2: Well, you lead me right into my next point. There is a surveys out for our staff, for our families, and for our business owners. It's called Portrait of a Graduate. And what this is kind of linking into our strategic plan process that the school board and the individual buildings are going through. We really want input from our our stakeholders of what characteristics are important for a graduate. And what we want to do is compile all this information and then really come up with a report for our community that says, you know, when we graduate a student, K to 12, this is our expectation. This is the community's expectation of the schools of what we should be producing. So we're really excited for this work. Again, we're just in the beginning stage of that. You know, as we push out, we've pushed them out on our all-call system and on social media. We really appreciate anyone that is completing that survey for us.
1: Okay, because it will make a difference. I mean, all of us need information to do the Absolutely. Right thing and make changes.
2: And again, we want to produce the best students for our community. We want our kids to stay in the community and be able to implement them right into the workforce or into, you know, the college scene if that's where they want to go.
1: Sure. And of so many continuing education that is non-college that you already are providing for
2: Absolutely.
1: Students, the opportunity
2: yeah, we have our CTE, we have just an abundance amount of courses, you know, for them to take. And again, we want to prepare our kids to be very successful in our community.
1: Is Mr. Greg McClitch here today talking about the Knox schools, all the important dates. Remember to find them on Facebook, follow, do that survey. It's very important, right?
2: Yes.
1: Very important.
2: And, okay. And the free and reduced form.
1: Okay. Once again, another Knox schools update here on your local radio station.
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0: you've seen the name Jimothy trending on social media, here's the fascinating story behind it. There's a wild raccoon in the Seattle area who's been going viral because he's so recognizable. The raccoon suffers from short spine syndrome, which gives him an awkward shape and posture. But he's otherwise healthy. While short spine syndrome wouldn't negatively affect its life, it's impossible to know if a random wild raccoon is healthy. People started posting videos online and the raccoon picked up the name Jimothy because someone said he just looked like a Jimothy. And yeah, experts do think he's a male. If you were concerned about that, it's just about 1 week. In just about 1 week, Jimothy has accumulated millions of views and inspired murals, tattoos, merchandise, cartoons, a city proclamation, and even a surprise appearance at a Seattle Mariners game. Wow. Check out the video in Internet Land. Jimothy.
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0: WKBI. Hey, a few reminders from WKBI's community calendar. Do not forget to grab a train ride this season, or multiple train rides. The Hoosier Valley Railroad Museum's train ride season is in full swing. Enjoy the beautiful countryside trip on a train. That happens on Saturdays. Regular train excursions pulled by diesel or steam engines. It runs in the summer, May through September. And there's some ice cream trains coming up, too, in the fall. So don't forget to get your train ride. What's going on? Don't miss the big sculpture unveiling in North Judson. Angelique Milo is the force behind that. It takes place during the Maker's Market on Thursday, the 23rd. That's at 4:30 p.m. And a few events left for America's 250. Yeah, the local committee for that. We have a block on the calendar. And this weekend, they'll be in Bass Lake Festival's parade. Yeah, Bass Lake Festival is the 24th, 25th, and 26th. Complete schedule of events. A lot of fun things for the entire family. Some fishing contests, water volleyball tournament, sailboat races. Yeah, beer gardens open too. A lot going on at Bass Lake Festival this weekend. And the pancake breakfast happens on Sunday at the Bass Lake California Township Firehouse on US 35. It's just $10 tickets, $5 for under 10, and 5 and under eat for free. All proceeds benefit local folks in our area. There is a Stark County Health and Resource Fair that is co-sponsored by HealthLink, and St. Vincent de Paul is in on that as well. Take part in adult health screenings, no-cost well-child checkups, free backpacks and school supplies, giveaways, prizes, food, games, fun for everyone. It happens on Friday the 31st, the Community Health and Resource Fair. All the information's on the calendar. And, of course, the Spirit of Summer Festival in St. Pierre. Joanne's on the radio getting everybody excited about that. The Friday night cruise in, car and bike. Then Saturday, the Dogface Bridge 5K walk and run. Pickleball tournament as well, cornhole tournament. There's prizes, folks. Novelty booths open at 10 in the morning, and the beer garden opens at 11 with music going on from 11 to 6.

0: time once again here on Local Community Radio to check in with Fred Heiss from the Melody Drive-In Theater, one of Stark County's true gems. Hey, Fred, thanks for being on the radio.
1: Hey, thanks for having me. Glad to be back. We had a great weekend, and I'm hoping everybody, all your listeners, had a great weekend themselves.
0: Well, what was big? What was the biggest show over the weekend, Fred, that listeners flocked to?
1: Well, it was a little bit of a tie. It was a little bit of a neck-and-neck race between the Odyssey and Moana. That was the big draw last weekend.
0: Well, of course, you're in summer hours. Let's refresh our listeners' memories on the summer hours, Fred.
1: Okay, summer hours. We are open 5 nights a week. That is Thursday through Monday. Friday and Saturday, box office opens at 6:30. Sunday at 7 o'clock. And then on Monday and Thursday, box office opens at 7:30. Okay. And the movies start at dusk. And this time of year, it's around 8:25.
0: All righty. Well, let's go to Screen One. Fred, what do you want to let the listeners know about?
1: Screen One got a couple of animated films. Really good double feature. It's actually Minions and Monsters, and that's going to be followed by Toy Story 5. Really good double bill for the family and the kids on Screen One.
0: For sure. Well, two screens. Turn the car around and turn the radio channel, right, Fred?
1: That's right. And on Screen Two, we have the epic film from Christopher Nolan. It's The Odyssey. And the length of that film is quite long, so it's just a single feature this weekend. It's The Odyssey on Screen 2.
0: Well, here we are, July. Hard to believe July's going to be over pretty soon. But let's talk about concession stand, because that's a big draw for listeners to come see movies and for people that just want to go to the concession stand.
1: That is true. You know, whenever you come to any type of movie, you can't miss popcorn. And I tell you right now, Rich, we have the best popcorn, I would have to say, maybe the whole world. It's that delicious.
0: Well, you guys have been at it a long time. I'd say the recipe's perfected, Fred.
1: I would say so.
0: Oh, my goodness. How long has your family had the drive-in, Fred?
1: Well, it's actually been in my family since the early 60s, but this drive-in has actually been in operation since 1949.
0: Wow, and continuing to go strong, serving up that popcorn. What else you want to highlight from the concession stand, Fred?
1: Well, you know, if you're talking about coming in to get some food, one of the best delicious treats we have, it's kind of a hidden gem, is our pork tenderloin. It's actually really delicious, nice on a nice bun with all the fixings on it. The pork tenderloin is a really good delight.
0: I like mine with mustard and lots of pickles, Fred.
1: That's a good choice, too. I think I prefer mine actually with a little bit of mustard, pickles, but also a little bit of onion on it.
0: Ah, okay. I'll have to try that. All right, Fred. Wishing you a big weekend here for this third weekend of July at the Melody Drive-In.
1: And keep in mind, Rich, it's also festival weekend, so come on out to the Bass Lake Festival and also to the Melody Drive-In.
0: Sounds good. It's Fred every week here on Local Community Radio. Thanks, Fred.
1: Hey, thank you.
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0: Here's Ed Hasnerl with Talking of Many Things.
3: A little more about Indiana history. The original boundary line between Indiana and Michigan in St. Joseph County was established back in 1805. When Indiana became a state in 1816, that line was moved 10 miles north. It seems Hoosiers wouldn't agree to a statehood for the state of Indiana if it didn't include some waterfront property on Lake Michigan.
4: I've had the opportunity to travel
3: in Las Vegas and Nevada and stopped in at the Hoover Dam project 1 year. It's right there at the Arizona-Nevada state line. The dam holds up Lake Mead. Why was it named Lake Mead? Well, Dr. Elwood Mead of Patriot, Indiana. Now, that's on the Ohio River, just the exact opposite where we were on northern Indiana. But when the project was completed, the huge reservoir, lake, that was created by the dam was named Lake Mead in honor of that Hoosier native.

0: talking of many things, I'm Ed Hasnarl.
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2: Fox News, I'm Sue Guzman. 5 months into the conflict, the U.S. has wrapped up an 11th night of heavy strikes against Iran. Senate Minority Leader Chuck Schumer says Democrats, however, are working to bring American soldiers out of the region.
3: Senate Democrats will now force another vote this week to end this unauthorized war and bring our troops home.
2: Representative Andy Biggs defeating fellow U.S. Representative David Schweikert in the Republican primary in Arizona. He will face Democratic Governor Katie Hobbs in November. Thousands of non-citizens voted in New Jersey in the elections in 2023 and 24.
4: New Jersey Governor Mikey Sherrill says this happened under the previous administration of fellow Democrat Phil Murphy. More than 6,000 non-citizens being registered as voters in 2023 because of a software error in the Motor Vehicle Commission system.
2: Fox's Lisa Brady, America's listening to Fox News.
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7: 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Knox High School shared an announcement yesterday with a safety reminder for those needing to drive through the west parking lot of the school. The announcement reminds drivers to follow the posted speed limit and to stay close to the sidewalk side of the parking lot closest to the high school auditorium in order to help keep students safe. Band camp has started for the summer and practices in the west lot. Additionally, marching band class is also held outside on the west lot in the afternoons once school starts. Students will also be in the lot for practices on Tuesday and Thursday evenings, and drivers are reminded to pay attention, take alternate routes when available, and as always, drive carefully. The town of Francisville made an announcement today reminding citizens that its recycling bins are to be used for recycling only. Town officials have been informed that the bins are not being used properly, and the announcement states that if the misuse continues, the recycling bins will be removed. Town officials shared these guidelines for different recyclable materials. For cardboard, break down boxes to maximize available space. No pizza boxes allowed. When it comes to paper, products that are allowed include newspapers, mail, books, and magazines. No cigarette butts are allowed in recycling. For aluminum, beverage cans only are allowed, and for plastic, bottles and jugs only. Jugs should be washed out. All other plastic items are welcomed at county recycling. As far as glass goes, beverage bottles and food containers only. No mirrors, plate glass, windows, porcelain, or ceramics. And again, bottles or jugs should be washed out. And as far as electronics, no electronics can be recycled in the Francisville recycling bins. The town ended the announcement by instructing citizens, when in doubt, just throw it out. WKVI News and information on the hour is brought to you by Surf Internet, fast fiber optic internet now in our area. I'm Becca Shepherd from the WKVI Information Center. 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
1: From the Tri-County Weather Center today, sunny and 72. Tonight, clear and 53. For Thursday, sunny again and a high of 76. Thursday night, partly cloudy and a low of 56. Friday, sunny and 77. To see the extended forecast, visit our website, WKVI.com.
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18: 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Yeah, Betty Ostreicher took our class down for a field trip, and three of us got to talk. Well, I got the bug when I was 8, so anyway, here we are. Wow, that's a long time ago. What's going on today? Well, take a look at WKVI's community calendar if you want to know everything that's going on. This weekend, the Bass Lake Festival takes place with the Bass Lake Lions Pancake Breakfast on Sunday. $10 for adults. Children 10 and under are 5, and 5 and under are free. All the information is on the community calendar. Don't forget about the Health Link and St. Vincent de Paul's Health and Resource Fair coming up on the 31st. All the details on WKVI's community calendar. In fact, today, Kate Yankowskis and Mary Kleinfen from St. Vincent de Paul are on talking about the fair and talking about St. Vincent de Paul. Also, Mr. Mick. Yeah, it's time to start school in Knox. Hard to believe it's like 2 weeks away. Anyway, he's in with important details and some dates, and there's a survey out and some information they'd like to gather to help our students better in our community. Well, here we are on a Wednesday. That means the Radio Hot Buys premiered five-star. Lenny D, take it away.
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7: Turning now to funeral arrangements. Peggy E. Thompson of Knox passed away July 16th. In keeping with Peggy's wishes, cremation has taken place, and a private graveside service will be held at a later date at New Oak Hill Cemetery in Plymouth. That's for Peggy E. Thompson of Knox. 94-year-old Peggy Ann Lawrence of Knox passed away July 20th. There will be a visitation to take place today, Wednesday, July 22nd, from 4 to 8 p.m. Central Time at M.C. Smith Funeral Home. Funeral services will take place tomorrow, Thursday, July 23rd at 11 a.m. Central Time, also at M.C. Smith Funeral Home. Memorial contributions can be made in her memory to Dunes Hospice for Peggy Ann Lawrence, age 94, of Knox. 81-year-old Sharon A. Lemke of North Judson passed away July 19th. There will be a graveside service to be held today, Wednesday, July 22nd at 2 p.m. at Highland Cemetery in North Judson. That's in memory of 81-year-old Sharon A. Lemke of North Judson. 92-year-old Mary Ann Johnson of Madaryville passed away on July 18th. There will be a visitation to take place from 2 to 7 p.m. tomorrow, Thursday, July 23rd, at R. Winnemack Chapel. A mass of Christian burial will be at 10 a.m. Friday, July 24th, at St. Peter's Catholic Church in Winnemack for 92-year-old Mary Ann Johnson of Madaryville. 72-year-old Kevin E. Brown of North Judson passed away July 18th. Visitation will be held at 10 a.m. Central Time tomorrow, Thursday, July 23rd, at St. Peter's Lutheran Church, followed by funeral services to be held at 1 p.m. also at the church. That's for 72-year-old Kevin E. Brown of North Judson. 82-year-old Jerry Dean Pinder of Plymouth passed away July 18th. Services will be held at noon this Friday, July 24th, at Rand's Funeral Home, Kiwanis Chapel. Visitation will take place from 10 a.m. until the time of the service. In lieu of flowers, donations may be made to the Center for Hospice Care in Plymouth in memory of 82-year-old Jerry Dean Pinder of Plymouth. 98-year-old James J. McGrory of Knox passed away July 18th. A funeral mass will take place at St. Thomas Aquinas Catholic Church in Knox at 10 a.m. Central Time this Friday, July 24th, with visitation 1 hour prior to services. M.C. Smith Funeral Home is in charge of arrangements for 98-year-old James J. McGrory of Knox. 89-year-old Marilyn J. Hayes of Knox passed away July 19th. Friends will be received from noon until the time of the 2 p.m. service this Friday, July 24th, at Brayman & Son Memorial Chapel in Knox. That's for 89-year-old Marilyn J. Hayes of Knox. Remember, you can find complete obituary information online at WKVI.com.
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18: 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Well, that one was so difficult last time. This one's,
19: yes, it was.
18: This one's easy. Okay, you ready? Here's your clue.
19: Okay.
18: Moo.
19: Is it a cow?
18: It's a cow. That's it.
19: Oh.
18: Some of them are hard. Some of them are easy. So, moo. Moo got you in another win. Deb Bradley, thanks for being on the air.
19: Right. Thank you.
18: Bye-bye.
19: You have a good day. Bye-bye.
18: Right. We'll start a new puzzle tomorrow here on 99.3. This one brought to us by our friends at Pioneer Florist.
20: All right, sir, what's going on here? 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
22: 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Joining us is Arlen Suderman, Chief Commodities Economist at StoneX. 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
23: 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There are a lot of other countries that have to supply the wheat that doesn't come out of the Black Sea before they get to us.
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18: 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Vacation Bible School is going on at the Lord's Armory Church in North Judson. 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Well, what else is going on? How about this weekend's Bass Lake Festival? 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And, of course, don't forget, Sunday's Lions Club Pancake Breakfast. 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And, of course, Sunday during the festival, it is the Bass Lake Lions Pancake Breakfast at the Bass Lake California Township Firehouse. 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It's all you can eat, and all proceeds go to benefit folks in our area. The Lions Club, of course, very active in supporting people throughout our area. Norwayne Field will be the site for the sculpture unveiling phase 2. 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It is Thursday at 4:30 p.m. during the North Judson Makers Market. America's 250 events, some items still, things going on. Of course, Yellowstone Trail Fest. They'll be in the Bass Lake Parade as well. Check out all the activities on WKVI's community calendar. Then, July 31st, there'll be a resource fair, health and resource fair, sponsored by St. Vincent de Paul and HealthLink. They're teaming up. 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That will take place the big tent in Knox on Highway 35 there by the fire department from 1 to 4 p.m. Central Time. 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
18: Well, there's an event coming up in our community that we want to let you know about here on WKVI Radio. And I want to welcome into the studio a couple of people from St. Vincent de Paul through St. Thomas Church. Mary Kleinfin, good morning.
6: Good morning, Rich.
18: And Kate Yankowskis, good to see you, Kate.
6: Good morning. Nice to see you, too.
18: Well, it's been a while. I got to ask how the boys are. Are they all doing okay?
6: They're good. Yeah. They're all good. We've got 8 grandchildren out of them, so that's a good thing.
18: Mary, any grandkids for you yet?
8: Oh, yeah. Five.
18: Okay. Yep. And I'm sitting with 6 and 1 on the way. So there we go.
6: Congratulations.
18: Well, you know, I've known you all, you know, 30 years, 40 years, whatever, and you've always been involved in good things in the community, and one of those is St. Vincent de Paul. Who wants to tell us about what St. Vincent de Paul is for a listener that may be exposed to this for the first time?
6: Well, I'm currently the president of St. Vincent de Paul. I've been a member probably 5 years, and prior to me becoming president, Mary Kleinfin was the president, and she was one of the founding members. So I'm going to refer back to Mary to let her tell you a little bit of history about it.
18: Well, Mary, how did it come to be at St. Thomas here locally?
8: When Father Rick Holly was our pastor, he recognized a need for some kind of organization to help the needy. A lot of people were coming to the rectory who needed help, and so he initiated the start of the St. Vincent de Paul conference at St. Thomas. So that was in January of 2014. So
18: is this something that is nationally?
8: It's international, actually.
18: Okay.
8: It's a very large organization based on the need for the members to grow closer to Christ by helping their neighbors.
18: Serving others,
8: yes.
18: Mm-hmm. All right. Well, there is an event that we should talk about that's coming up the end of the month. It's the Health and Resource Fair. How did it come to be that you're involved with HealthLink and their event?
6: Well, Mary and I both approached HealthLink.
8: We got a grant, a large grant, from the Community Foundation, Stark County Community Foundation, and we wanted to do something more impactful than what we've been doing in the past with just helping with utility bills and so forth. So,
18: okay. More with Mary and Kate after the break.
9: Hey, Mom, it's me.
11: Yeah, I know it's you. What's the matter?
9: Well, I had a little bit of an accident.
11: Are you okay?
9: Oh, I'm fine. Here's how it went down, Mom. These little tiny raccoons darted right out in front of me. I just couldn't bear to hit them. So cute, Mom. Just so cute.
11: All right, but how's the car?
9: Well, Mom, the good news is I only hit 3 mailboxes, avoiding the raccoons.
12: Well, maybe you didn't swerve to miss a baby raccoon, but many of us have found ourselves needing collision repair. And when you do, call Ken and Tammy's Collision Auto Body, just west of North Judson on Highway 10. 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In addition to collision repair, they offer towing, rental, and detail services. Here's the number, 574-896-5339.
8: We've been attending Jackie Ryan's partnership lunches where she has the different service providers meet, and we thought that was a great idea because we find out who else helps people besides us. And I just thought that maybe we could bring those people together for the people that we help. So a lot of times we might send somebody to Bella Vita, for example, and tell them to get a hold of them, and whether or not they do is another story. So we thought if we have everybody together, neighbors in need who need help from somebody, we can just take them over to their booth and say, hey, they're right here, you know, just to bring those people together for the community rather than just us meeting with them.
21: Well, of course, this resource and health fair is going to be held on Friday, the 31st. Mm-hmm. Now, we need to tell listeners, watch for the big tent, right?
8: Watch for the big tent. Yes, it's going to be a 40 by 60 foot tent on the lawn there by the fire station. And it's going to be full because we have, I think, 29 or 30 different organizations, service providers, and nonprofits that are going to be having tables.
21: So. Kate, why don't you give us a few examples of who's going to be there at the event?
6: Well, some of the providers will be Bella Vita, who's a pregnancy care center, and now they have Bella Haven, which is a maternity home, which will house pregnant women up to a year, I believe. Mm-hmm. Stark County Resource Center will be there. It's a resource store, a resale store, and they sell things at a very nominal cost, and all the proceeds go to other charitable organizations.
21: Okay.
6: PEO is a philanthropic organization that helps women attain higher education. A Head Start, First Steps, Stark County Youth Club, which is just very good organization that helps kids after school. A Redeemer Lutheran Food Pantry, USDA Rural Development Housing, CADA, Coalition Against Domestic Abuse, and, of course, St. Vincent de Paul, that we are associated with the St. Thomas Aquinas Catholic Church.
21: And you are, of course, sponsoring this with HealthLink.
6: That is correct. We're co-sponsoring. So it's a very exciting thing. When we first approached HealthLink, they were doing something very similar. And fortunately, we were able to get in at a time that, rather than us do the same activity, we partnered with them. So it should be very successful. There's going to be free food, free gifts, lots of information. It's going to be a good experience for the community. And it's so heartwarming to see how many nonprofit charitable organizations there are in Stark County. Stark County is considered one of the poorer counties in the state, but the generosity of the local people is just outstanding.
21: True, true. Well, ladies, thanks for coming in today. And, of course, it's on WKVI's community calendar, the information. And if you'd like to get in on those well-child checkups, you can call the number there for scheduling that and some adult screenings, too. Right?
8: Yes. Mm-hmm.
21: All right, it is Mary Kleinfin and Kate Yankowskis today with St. Vincent de Paul through St. Thomas Church here. Thanks so much for coming in.
8: Thanks for having us, Rick. Thank you for having us, yes.
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7: Pulaski County has announced it will be holding a tax abatement workshop for officials and business owners who would like to learn more about the process. 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Also during your 8 a.m. local news, find out details about the Heartland Arts Festival, which is coming up this weekend in Plymouth. 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I'm Becca Shepherd from the WKVI Information Center.
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1: From the Tri-County Weather Center today, sunny and 72. Tonight, clear and 53. For Thursday, sunny again and a high of 76. Thursday night, partly cloudy and a low of 56. Friday, sunny and 77. To see the extended forecast, visit our website, WKVI.com.
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21: July 24th and 25th, the Tyner Oddfellows annual tractor show event. 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Good morning, girls.
13: Good morning, Rich.
21: What is going on at the biggest little library in the world right now this week for this week here kicking off on the 22nd?
13: Well, this week has all kinds of exciting things. The first thing we're going to do this afternoon is we're going to have Rock Discovery with the Budd family. So we have Karen and Katie Budd. They're going to come in with the children at 1 o'clock, and they're going to do Rock Discovery. So with the Budds doing the Rock Discovery, the Budd family will bring their love of genealogy to the library with a presentation of hands-on activities all about the rocks beneath our feet.
21: I love rocks.
13: And so, you know, so we just keep continuing to just do the history and what do you find. Something exciting what we did, we did a StarNet program when we went to ALA, and we sat at a table and it was all about a rock program, and it was very fascinating. Some of the rocks were actually meteorites that had come, and some were just stones. We had April Fool's Gold, and so we learned different things about the rocks when we were in this program. So if they had a magnetic field, they were actually a part of a meteorite.
21: Oh, wow.
13: If they scratched on a piece of tile, then they were something that was maybe a piece of a meteorite. And then if they didn't do anything at all, then they were just a hard mineral.
21: Oh,
13: so rocks have a very cool history. So if you don't think rocks are cool, that's not true.
21: Well, it's your day to be at the library then.
14: Mm-hmm. Okay. That's right. And we have our adult drawing class too.
13: Yes. So we've been partnering with Jennifer, and she comes every fourth Thursday, and she's been doing all kinds of drawings, and she is a wonderful teacher. So if you are unsure of your drawing skills, or you don't do this, or you don't want to come to the class because you're afraid you can't draw, Jennifer does an amazing job of walking you through it. And so everyone's really has really just embraced it. And so this on Thursday at 10:30, she's going to be garden blooms. So if you are interested in drawing and you love flowers and enjoy like the farms and the barns, just sign up at the library at 574-946-3432 and say that you want to sign up for the art drawing class. But
14: yeah,
13: there's something bigger coming.
14: Yes, Christmas is coming early to the library, at least. We're celebrating Christmas in July with Silly Safaris this Saturday, July 25th at 10 a.m. Eastern. We will have live animals on display, and we'll feature a baby reindeer alongside other cute critters.
21: Aww.
14: So it's going to be wonderful.
21: Will they let the kids pet the baby reindeer?
14: Sometimes they let kids pet the animals. It just depends on how the animals feel on that day. But it is a hands-on animal program that is a fun outing for the whole family. So that's this Saturday. Celebrate Christmas in July and visit a baby reindeer at 10 a.m. at the Pulaski County Public Library.
21: Okay.
13: Exciting times.
21: It is. Always a lot going on. Mackenzie and Denise here every Wednesday, letting our listeners know about it. And when you hear them on the radio, stop by and say, hey, I heard you on the radio. We love that.
14: Yep.
13: Love. Thanks,
14: for Rich.
13: Sure.
14: Thanks,
21: alrighty.
14: Rich.
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0: It's time for the Knox Schools Update with Superintendent Greg Mikulich.
1: And as always, good to have you back in the studio, back in the routine of things here.
2: Here we are, back to school again for the 26-27 school year.
1: Well, what are some important dates that listeners, parents, all of us should know about?
2: Yeah, so our teachers report August 3rd. So for our teachers, that's obviously a big day for them. But also on August 3rd, that evening, we have our back to school night. That is from 4 to 6. So be aware of that. All of our schools will be open. You'll be able to meet your teachers at that point. You get your class rosters and everything else that entails with that. At the elementary level, just to know, pre-K is from 4 to 6. You can show up anytime, but they have times for the other grade levels to show up. So kindergarten is 4:20 to 4:40. First grade is 4:40 to 5. Second grade is from 5 to 5:20. Third grade is 5:20 to 5:40. And fourth grade is from 5:40 to 6. We also have a freshman orientation is July 27th. That is a Monday from 8:30 to 10. And then fifth grade orientation is Thursday, July 30th, from 6 to 7:30.
1: Okay. Well, that's a lot to remember. Is it posted on your Facebook? Website?
2: We'll post it on the website. I'll probably send out a YouTube video also explaining all the dates.
1: Okay. Well, a lot of changes this year. Of course, you know, we want to mention the new cell phone policy, but I'm sure when Sam comes in, we'll talk about that.
2: Absolutely.
1: At the high school. So the state has regulated and changed some things. And what about registration? Are you still accepting students now that the doors are open all over whatever school you went to?
2: So we had in-person registration on the 14th of this month. It was fantastic. We had over 300 families come in, got them registered. From this point now, families do need to contact the schools. We do have open enrollment. There is a little background check that needs to occur with that to make sure that everyone is able to come in. Please contact the schools. They will get you registered if you're not registered already. And at this point, we're getting everyone into the system. Bus routes are being created. So I think the thing that parents will want to know is that on Wednesday, the 29th, all of our bus drivers should have contacted our parents by that point. So parents, if you haven't received that phone call from your bus driver, please let us know. We'll make some adjustments and then routes should be finalized on Friday, which is the 31st. So that's important for our parents to know. And then also, as we talk about important information as we get back to school, we are no longer doing free breakfast and lunch for our students. Long story short, it wasn't cost efficient, and it actually hurt our free and reduced numbers. We ask that our families make sure you fill out that free and reduced form. That's very important for us. We get state funding based upon our free and reduced percentage, and it dropped about 20% over the last 2 years when we did free breakfast and lunch. So we really need to push that form so we can get the funding back. But the good news is that prices since 3 years ago when we charged has only gone up 5 cents, which the state mandates that, but it's a 5 cent increase over 3 years is pretty good.
1: I agree. More Knox Schools Update coming up after the break.
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5: Yeah, so I mean, essentially I see patients from the whole lifespan, essentially from young athletes up to the more seasoned individuals.
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5: 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So, yeah, I see patients for that as well, too.
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1: In anything that any of us do, we're always looking for ways to improve and always looking for ways to to shape what we do to do it in a better way.
2: Yep.
1: And I know you're constantly doing that in the school system. But like, as far as making a student ready to graduate and face the real world, what's on your mind?
2: Well, you lead me right into my next point. There's surveys out for our staff, for our families, and for our business owners. It's called Portrait of a Graduate. And what this is kind of linking into our strategic plan process that the school board and the individual buildings are going through. We really want input from our stakeholders of what characteristics are important for a graduate. And what we want to do is compile all this information and then really come up with a report for our community that says, you know, when we graduate a student, K to 12, this is our expectation. This is the community's expectation of the schools of what we should be producing. So we're really excited for this work. Again, we're just in the beginning stage of that. You know, as we push out, we've pushed them out on our all-call system and on social media. We really appreciate everyone that is completing that survey for us.
1: Okay, because it will make a difference. I mean, all of us need information to do the
2: Absolutely.
1: Right thing, make changes.
2: And again, we want to produce the best student for our community. We want our kids to stay in the community and be able to implement them right into the workforce or into, you know, the college, seeing if that's where they want to go.
1: Sure, and of so many continuing education that is non-college that you already are providing for
2: Absolutely.
1: Students. Absolutely.
2: Yeah, our CTE, we have just an abundance amount of courses, you know, for them to take. And again, we want to prepare our kids to be very successful in our community.
1: Is Mr. Greg Mikulich here today talking about the Knox schools, all the important dates. Remember to find them on Facebook, follow, do that survey. It's very important, right?
2: Yes.
1: Very important.
2: And, okay. And the free and reduced form.
1: Okay. Once again, another Knox schools update here on your local radio station.
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1: Police in Massachusetts arrested a mime who was hanging around on a walking trail. He's a 29-year-old man named Herman Lux, and he's facing three counts of criminal harassment. Here are the witnesses.
10: I'm shocked. I'm surprised because I walk here all the time.
11: I think I've seen this person maybe 5 times.
12: He passed me when I was going down the path. Kind of freaked me out a bit. Top hat, Dracula paint on his face, black cape, cane. Real creepy.
13: Causing a disturbance and, you know, harassing people, that's just not appropriate, no matter what you call yourself or do.
11: He was just kind of by the bushes, by the water, off the path, kind of stumbling around the bushes by himself. And that was when it was starting to get a little darker, so I got a little spooked.
1: From our Did You Know category here on 99.3, Did You Know? Airplane emergency exit doors are basically impossible to open mid-flight because, due to pressure, it would take 24,000 pounds of force to open the door, assuming all the bolts aren't missing.
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1: 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How about Mary Ann Soto? 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Cheryl Winkler plays our contests a lot. They're the winners of $50 gas cards. Yeah, you can be too. Enter the WKVI Loyal Listener Club drawing box, and your name will be in there. So, congratulations again to today's winners, Mary Ann Soto and Cheryl Winkler. Of course, courtesy of Zingo Express, your BP connection right here in K-Town.
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0: 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How about apple squares, cupcakes, and of course, those famous cakes like that chocolate delight cake? They now have a pickup location in Plymouth at the Coffee Lodge.
1: Here's Ed Hasnerl with Talking of Many Things.
2: Should we take a walk down Main Street?
1: Let's take a walk down Main Street. I would like to know, if you were walking down Main Street when you were growing up or into the 50s or whatever, what would you see walking down Main Street from the railroad track? What was the old hotel, Ed?
2: Okay, it was the Traveler's Hotel when I was growing up. It was the Fitz Hotel to begin with. On the other side, Sears Roebuck. That was a car dealer at one time. The old Sears building that's burned down now. We had many grocery stores on Main Street. Now I'm digressing a little. We had the A&P store, Wilkin and Musser, the Royal Blue store. Royal Blue store was down across from the bank, owned by Larvas, the Larva family. Wonders original store was on Lake Street. The brothers got into a dispute and they split up, and Gordon, I think it was, opened a store next to Green's Drugstore.
1: Really?
2: There was a Wonder store there.
1: I did not know that. And I always wondered how Wilkin and Musser was pronounced.
2: Wilkin and Musser. Ed Musser was in the store. I never met personally the Wilkin. Mrs. Ted Hayes, Marcia's grandfather, was the butcher at Wilkin and Musser. And you know the interesting thing about going to a grocery store when I was growing up? You went to the counter, told the clerk what you wanted, the clerk went and got what you wanted off the shelves. You didn't have a basket, a shopping cart. I remember reading in the newspaper that the first store that had shopping carts was Dozel's in San Pier. And that was a big deal. Shopping carts. The A&P store ground their 8 o'clock coffee, a wonderful aroma. On Lake Street, on the corner, was Ritt and Schultz grocery store, and they had the locker, the freezer, the walk-in freezer that was popular during the war. Talking of many things, I'm Ed Hasnerl.
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1: News, I'm Gianna Gelosi. U.S. forces conducting their 11th night of strikes in Iran as Trump says he has no interest in meeting with Tehran until they're ready to convene in a meaningful way. Secretary of State Marco Rubio speaking this morning from Manila.
2: We'd love to have an agreement where they say we're no longer sponsor terrorism and we will not pursue a nuclear weapon or the things you need for a nuclear weapon. I think if there's a lack of confidence, it's a lack of confidence that the Iranian regime will ever agree to any of those things.
1: The Gulf Coast bracing for impact as Tropical Storm Bertha is expected to make landfall today. Fox Weather's Marissa Torres in New Orleans.
3: Local impacts for New Orleans would also be along the coast. The coastal waters where we do have some surge that's expected around 2 to 4 feet. For those low-lying coastal roads, those could be inundated and impassable as we get through some high tide cycles today and by tomorrow morning.
1: And that's Fox Weather's Marissa Torres. 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
6: The Pulaski County government has announced that it will be holding a training in regards to tax abatements.
7: I'm Becca Shepherd from the WKVI Information Center.
6: The announcement shares that the training will take place this upcoming Tuesday, July 28th. Training is scheduled from 6 to 9 p.m. Eastern Time and will be held in room 201 of the Pulaski County Courthouse, which is located at 112 East Main Street in Winamac. This training is meant for local officials and area business owners who would like to gain a deeper understanding of tax abatements and how assessed value deductions work. This training will be provided by a representative from the Department of Local Government Finance. This upcoming Saturday, July 25th, from 10 a.m. to 5 p.m., the 12th Annual Arts in the Street Festival is going to return to downtown Plymouth, bringing together more than 70 artists and makers, live entertainment, interactive arts experiences, local food vendors, and family-friendly activities across three blocks of Michigan Street. Presented by Heartland Arts Center, the free festival has grown into one of Northern Indiana's premier one-day arts celebrations. Visitors can discover more than 70 independent artists and makers along with live entertainment throughout the day. Families can enjoy a community mural, the graffiti zone, sand art, weaving and spinning demonstrations, face painting, balloon art, street entertainers, and the annual chalk art contest. The event will take place rain or shine with indoor plans in place, and admission is free. For a complete festival schedule and map, participating artists, entertainment lineup, and additional information, you can visit heartlandartcenter.org or follow Heartland Art Center on Facebook and Instagram. The Starr County Council has begun preparing for what members described as a challenging 2027 budget season, citing an expected reduction in state funding that could require departments to reduce spending while the county works to maintain services. During Monday's meeting, council members discussed their approach to the upcoming budget process, noting that they expect the county to receive nearly 10% less funding from the state. Council members said they hope to preserve employee raises where possible, but did acknowledge that departments will likely be asked to reduce their budgets in an effort to offset the anticipated decrease in revenue. Some members suggested asking departments to cut spending by as much as 10% where feasible, while recognizing that larger departments and public safety agencies may have less flexibility. The council also discussed using other available funding sources, including solar-related revenue, to help address some budget needs while continuing to fund county services. Members said the upcoming budget workshops will focus more on identifying possible reductions than on the line-by-line reviews that have been conducted in previous years.
7: 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Visit our website, WKVI.com, or our Facebook page, Tri-County News, for all of your local news 24/7.
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9: From the Tri-County Weather Center today, sunny and 72. Tonight, clear and 53. For Thursday, sunny again and a high of 76. Thursday night, partly cloudy and a low of 56. Friday, sunny and 77. To see the extended forecast, visit our website, WKVI.com.
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19: 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Yesterday, we celebrated our 57th birthday. So now we're beginning the 58th year of local community radio. It's your WKVI. I was talking to Joanne Bailey yesterday about the festival coming up in St. Pierre. Of course, she's on doing some commercials, and she said she walked in somewhere, and a lot of people said, "Hey, I heard you on the radio. Heard you on the radio." That is music to my ears. I appreciate everybody that listens to WKVI. It is our local treasure, a community of our size that we still have a local radio station that's very active and involved in everything that's going on. 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I want to give you a reminder, Hoosier Valley Railroad Museum is in full swing in their summer season. 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Well, again, happy Wednesday brought to us by, you know, Five Star in the Knox Mall. And here's the man of the hour, Lenny D, with the Radio Hot Buys.
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20: In the Knox Mall.
19: The annual Spirit of Summer Festival in St. Pierre is July 31st and August 1st. Here's Joanne Bailey about some of the events. Hey, Joanne, I want to talk, too, about the fundraising event for the North Judson St. Pierre girls basketball team that happens during the festival.
21: We have a fundraiser every year. 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
19: Okay, well, there's a lot more activities, too. You'll hear Joanne popping up throughout. Remember, it all starts with the Cruise Inn on Friday night. Beer Garden is open. Remember, the dates again are August 31st and July 1st. Joanne, thanks so much.
21: Thanks, Rich. Appreciate it.
11: The Beatles, The Fifth Dimension, The Stones, The Jefferson Airplane. What do all these artists have in common? They're all played on 99.3 Vinyl Gold. WKVI.

0: it's time to take a look at the community calendar, of course, brought to us on air by Papa Farm Pizza, downtown Knox. Vacation Bible School is going on at the Lord's Armory Church in North Judson. Find out the details on the calendar. Well, what else is going on? How about this weekend's Bass Lake Festival? 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Check out the schedule of events. Going to be visiting with some folks this week from Bass Lake Festival, talking about the big weekend. And, of course, don't forget, Sunday's Lions Club Pancake Breakfast. All the fun is on WKVI's community calendar. And, of course, Sunday during the festival, it is the Bass Lake Lions Pancake Breakfast at the Bass Lake California Township Firehouse. Just $10, kids under 10 are $5, and 5 and under are free. It's all you can eat, and all proceeds go to benefit folks in our area. The Lions Club, of course, very active in supporting people throughout our area. Norwayne Field will be the site for the sculpture unveiling phase 2. 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America's 250 events. Some items still, things going on. Of course, Yellowstone Trail Fest. They'll be in the Bass Lake Parade as well. Check out all the activities on WKVI's community calendar. Then, July 31st, there'll be a resource fair, health and resource fair, sponsored by St. Vincent de Paul and HealthLink. They're teaming up. 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That will take place the big tent in Knox on Highway 35 there by the fire department from 1 to 4 p.m. Central Time. 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The Spirit of Summerfest in St. Pierre happens. 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
0: Hey, we so appreciate Zingo Express, the Jane family right here in K-Town and in our Stark County area. Well, they have been sports sponsors on WKVI for decades. We so appreciate them. They're also the Loyal Listener Club drawing box sponsor. Several folks have put their name in the Loyal Listener Club, 772-7600, if you want to add your name. But right now, we're going to congratulate a couple gas card winners. How about Mary Ann Soto? Yes, Mary Ann Soto and Cheryl Winkler. 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They're the winners of $50 gas cards. Yeah, you can be too. Enter the WKVI Loyal Listener Club drawing box, and your name will be in there. So, congratulations again to today's winners, Mary Ann Soto and Cheryl Winkler. Of course, courtesy of Zingo Express, your BP connection right here in K-Town.
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0: Hey, we so appreciate Zingo Express, the Jane family right here in K-Town and in our Stark County area. Well, they have been sports sponsors on WKVI for decades. We so appreciate them. They're also the Loyal Listener Club drawing box sponsor. Several folks have put their name in the Loyal Listener Club, 772-7600, if you want to add your name. But right now, we're going to congratulate a couple gas card winners. How about Mary Ann Soto? Yes, Mary Ann Soto and Cheryl Winkler. Cheryl Winkler plays our contests a lot. They're the winners of $50 gas cards. Yeah, you can be too. Enter the WKVI Loyal Listener Club drawing box, and your name will be in there. So, congratulations again to today's winners, Mary Ann Soto and Cheryl Winkler. Of course, courtesy of Zingo Express, your BP connection right here in K-Town.
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0: Well, there's an event coming up in our community that we want to let you know about here on WKVI Radio. And I want to welcome into the studio a couple of people from St. Vincent de Paul with your St. Thomas Church. Mary Kleinfin, good morning.
3: Good morning, Rich.
0: And Kate Yankowskis, good to see you, Kate.
4: Good morning. Nice to see you, too.
0: Well, it's been a while. I got to ask how the boys are. Are they all doing okay?
4: They're good. Yeah. They're all good. We've got eight grandchildren out of them, so that's a good thing.
0: Mary, any grandkids for you yet?
5: Oh, yeah. Five.
0: Okay. Yep. And I'm sitting with six and one on the way. So there we go.
4: Congratulations.
0: Well, you know, I've known you all, 30 years, 40 years, whatever, and you've always been involved in good things in the community, and one of those is St. Vincent de Paul. Who wants to tell us about what St. Vincent de Paul is for a listener that may be exposed to this for the first time?
4: Well, I'm currently the president of St. Vincent de Paul. I've been a member probably 5 years, and prior to me becoming president, Mary Kleinfin was the president, and she was one of the founding members. So I'm going to refer back to Mary to let her tell you a little bit of history about it.
0: Well, Mary, how did it come to be at St. Thomas here locally?
5: When Father Rick Holly was our pastor, he recognized the need for some kind of organization to help the needy. A lot of people were coming to the rectory who needed help, and so he initiated the start of the St. Vincent de Paul conference at St. Thomas. So that was in January of 2014. So
0: is this something that is nationally?
5: It's international, actually.
0: Okay.
5: It's a very large organization based on the need for the members to grow closer to Christ by helping their neighbors.
0: Serving others,
5: yes.
0: Mm-hmm. All right. Well, there is an event that we should talk about that's coming up the end of the month. It's the Health and Resource Fair. How did it come to be that you're involved with HealthLink and their event?
4: Well, Mary and I both approached HealthLink.
5: We got a grant, a large grant, from the Community Foundation, Stark County Community Foundation, and we wanted to do something more impactful than what we've been doing in the past with just helping with utility bills and so forth. So,
0: okay. More with Mary and Kate after the break.
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5: We've I've been attending Jackie Ryan's partnership lunches, where she has the different service providers meet, and we thought that was a great idea because we find out who else helps people besides us. And I just thought that maybe we could bring those people together for the people that we help. So a lot of times we might send somebody to Bella Vita, for example, and tell them to get a hold of them, and whether or not they do is another mm-hmm. story. So we thought if we have everybody together, neighbors in need who need help from somebody, we can just take them over to their booth and say, hey, they're right here, you know, just to bring those people together for the community rather than just us meeting with them.
0: Well, of course, this resource and health fair is going to be held on Friday, the 31st. Mm-hmm. Now, we need to tell listeners, watch for the big tent, right?
5: Watch for the big tent. Yes, it's going to be a 40 by 60 foot tent on the lawn there by the fire station. And it's going to be full because we have, I think, 29 or 30 different organizations, service providers, and nonprofits that are going to be having tables.
0: So. Kate, why don't you give us a few examples of who's going to be there at the event?
4: Well, some of the providers will be Bella Vita, who's a pregnancy care center, and now they have Bella Haven, which is a maternity home, which will house pregnant women up to a year, I believe. Mm-hmm. Stark County Resource Center will be there. It's a resource store, a resale store, and they sell things at a very nominal cost, and all the proceeds go to other charitable organizations.
0: Okay.
4: PEO is a philanthropic organization that helps women attain higher education. A Head Start, First Steps, Stark County Youth Club, which is just very good organization that helps kids after school. Our Redeemer Lutheran Food Pantry, USDA Rural Development Housing, CADA, Coalition Against Domestic Abuse, and, of course, St. Vincent de Paul, that we are associated with the St. Thomas Aquinas Catholic Church.
0: And you are, of course, sponsoring this with HealthLink.
4: That is correct. We're co-sponsoring. So it's a very exciting thing. When we first approached HealthLink, they were doing something very similar. And fortunately, we were able to get in at a time that, rather than us do the same activity, we partnered with them. So it should be very successful. There's going to be free food, free gifts, lots of information. It's going to be a good experience for the community. And it's so heartwarming to see how many nonprofit charitable organizations there are in Stark County. Stark County is considered one of the poorer counties in the state, but the generosity of the local people is just outstanding.
0: True, true. Well, ladies, thanks for coming in today. And, of course, it's on WKVI's community calendar, the information. And if you'd like to get in on those well-child checkups, you can call the number there for scheduling that and some adult screenings, too. Right?
5: Yes. Mm-hmm.
0: All right, it is Mary Kleinfin and Kate Yankowskis today with St. Vincent de Paul through St. Thomas Church here. Thanks so much for coming in.
5: Thanks for having us, Rick.
4: Thank you for having us, yes.
2: That's a community spotlight on local community radio.
3: Stark County Council held a regular meeting this Monday, July 20th, and one of their topics of discussion was possible cuts from the state and how that would affect county budgets moving forward. Find out more information by tuning into your noon local news. Also coming up at noon, Pulaski County has announced that it will be holding a tax abatement workshop. This workshop is for officials and business owners who would like to learn more about the tax process. More details coming up at noon. I'm Becca Shepherd from the WKVI Information Center.
2: From the Tri-County Weather Center today, sunny and 72. Tonight, clear and 53. For Thursday, sunny again and a high of 76. Thursday night, partly cloudy and a low of 56. Friday, sunny and 77. To see the extended forecast, visit our website, WKVI.com.
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0: The There I Ruined It YouTube channel has a new video going viral. This time they offer us what Taylor Swift songs sound like to non-Swifties.

0: I don't get the joke, but oh well. There it is.
1: Mom?
2: Yes? What's up?
1: Well, you know, in driver's ed, I didn't do well in parallel parking, right?
2: Yeah? And?
1: I was trying to impress my girlfriend. 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You know what it's like when the car wheels are sideways? 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
2: Oh.
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4: I waste endless amounts of time, endless hours, watching TV. TV that I can't believe I'm watching while I'm watching it, but I can't turn it off. This is the best example of the last 6 months. About 3 months ago, I watched Martha Stewart build a hammock for a cat. Swear to God. I don't even have a cat. I was just so astonished that a human being could reach this point in their life where you are literally this out of things to do. And there's enough free room in your brain for the thought to get in while looking at the cat. I don't think he's comfortable enough. I see him in a hammock with a martini. I think Martha Stewart is evil. I can't prove that. Her little project, she's like, well, this should only take 30 minutes. For you, you had 10 guys shopping for this for 4 days. You go to Home Depot and try to find cat hammock carpet.
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0: Well, another Wednesday here on 99.3 means another Mackenzie and Denise Day from the Pulaski County Public Library. Good morning, girls.
1: Good morning, Rich.
0: What is going on at the biggest little library in the world right now this week for this week here kicking off on the 22nd?
1: Well, this week has all kinds of exciting things. The first thing we're going to do this afternoon is we're going to have Rock Discovery with the Budd family. So we have Karen and Katie Budd. They're going to come in with the children at 1 o'clock, and they're going to do Rock Discovery. So with the Budds doing the Rock Discovery, the Budd family will bring their love of genealogy to the library with a presentation of hands-on activities all about the rocks beneath our feet.
0: I love rocks.
1: And so, you know, so we just keep continuing to just do the history and what do you find. Something exciting what we did, we did a StarNet program when we went to ALA, and we sat at a table, and it was all about a rock program, and it was very fascinating. Some of the rocks were actually meteorites that have come, and some were just stones. We had April Fool's Gold, and so we learned different things about the rocks when we were in this program. So if they had a magnetic field, they were actually a part of a meteorite.
0: Oh, wow.
1: If they scratched on a piece of tile, then they were something that was maybe a piece of a meteorite. And then if they didn't do anything at all, then they were just a hard mineral.
0: Oh,
1: so rocks have a very cool history. So if you don't think rocks are cool, that's not true.
0: Well, it's your day to be at the library then.
2: Mm-hmm. Okay. That's right. And we have our adult drawing class too.
1: Yes. So we've been partnering with Jennifer, and she comes every fourth Thursday, and she's been doing all kinds of drawings, and she is a wonderful teacher. So if you are unsure of your drawing skills, or you don't do this, or you don't want to come to the class because you're afraid you can't draw, Jennifer does an amazing job of walking you through it. And so everyone's really has really just embraced it. And so this on Thursday at 10:30, she's going to be garden blooms. So if you are interested in drawing and you love flowers and enjoy like the farms and the barns, just sign up the library at 574-946-3432 and say that you want to sign up for the art drawing class. But
2: yeah,
1: there's something bigger coming.
2: Yes, Christmas is coming early to the library, at least. We're celebrating Christmas in July with Silly Safaris this Saturday, July 25th at 10 a.m. Eastern. We will have live animals on display, and we'll feature a baby reindeer alongside other cute critters.
0: Aww.
2: So it's going to be wonderful.
0: Will they let the kids pet the baby reindeer?
2: Sometimes they let kids pet the animals. It just depends on how the animals feel on that day. But it is a hands-on animal program that is a fun outing for the whole family. So that's this Saturday. Celebrate Christmas in July and visit a baby reindeer at 10 a.m. at the Pulaski County Public Library.
0: Okay.
1: Exciting times.
0: It is. Always a lot going on. Mackenzie and Denise here every Wednesday, letting our listeners know about it. And when you hear them on the radio, stop by and say, hey, I heard you on the radio. We love that.
2: Yep.
1: Thanks, Rich.
0: All righty.
1: Thanks, Rich.

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1: Hey, this happened a few weeks back, but guess it happened again. A man in Kansas City had to be rescued after he got stuck inside a portable toilet. He told rescuers he was trying to retrieve something he had dropped inside it. What was so important? Here's a spokesman.
2: Knocked again. The man inside said he was not going to get out. They looked inside and didn't see anybody. The lid was closed. No one was in the restroom. It kind of startled them. All of a sudden, a head popped out of the toilet and he said, "I'm in here." He told them he was retrieving a Mountain Dew bottle that he dropped in from the night before. After it was cut open, the man was able to exit the toilet. Fire department did hook up water to their truck and gave him a free shower.
1: A few weeks back, a guy dove in to get his sunglasses. Oh my, I think whatever I dropped in the toilet, that'd have to be a lot more value than a bottle of Mountain Dew.
3: There was a super blood wolf moon, and a lot of people were posting photos of it on Instagram. Then the moon was like, OMG, untag me, I look so big.
4: More than halfway to the moon, the Artemis II astronauts grappled with a toilet problem. Now, luckily, the astronauts have trained extensively on NASA's broken toilet simulator, a Greyhound bus. The problem was caused by a frozen waste plug in the toilet pipeline, which the crew solved by rotating the spacecraft so sunlight could warm the frozen pipe. Turns out, the solution to their problem was to point it where the sun do shine.
5: After more than 50 years, I don't know if you heard, we're back on the moon. The spacecraft Odysseus, or Odie as its friends call it, is the first vehicle launched from the United States to land on the moon since 1972, which is a big deal. This is basically the space equivalent of bell bottoms coming back. And
6: the best for your daytime.
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0: 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How about cookies? How about apple squares, cupcakes, and of course, those famous cakes like that chocolate delight cake? They now have a pickup location in Plymouth at the Coffee Lodge.
1: Here's Ed Hasnerl with Talking of Many Things.
2: You know, if you would have been in Stark County 100 years ago, you wouldn't recognize it. Let me tell you some of the things that have changed. Coons Lake, before it was Coons Lake, when Samuel Coons opened up his mill in 1849, was once known as Clear Lake and Woodworth Lake. Brems has the most name changes. Brems was once known as Grape Island, also as Jackson Island, Nickel Plate, and then finally Brems. And the reason it was Brems is because a man named Brems used to commute from Nickel Plate to Chicago. And the conductor, instead of hollering out Nickel Plate for the stop, he'd say, Brems! And that's how it got to be Brems. Of course, Bass Lake was Cedar Lake, and then they had to change it because it was a bigger Cedar Lake. Let's go outside the county for a minute. Culver was once Uniontown, then Marmont, and then Colonel Culver paid a town of Culver in southern Indiana to give up its name and sell it to the academy. That's how the town of Culver got its name. Monterey wanted to be Buena Vista, but there was a Buena Vista down in southern Indiana, too. Let's talk about Bass Lake for a minute. Wichitankwa, beautiful lake. Indian, that's my Indian. The fish hatchery, which no longer operating, it came to the area in 1928. And the corner there where the restaurant is on the corner, where it used to be, well, it used to be Jack's Tavern. Now, the Woodshed Tap. Winona is what I want to talk about. There was a town of Winona on the northeast corner, and it had a drugstore, soda fountain in the drugstore, grocery stores, a artesian well in that area. Stella Klopot and her dad had a photography studio at Bass Lake. So anyway, you wouldn't recognize it. It's all changed. What was is not what it is today. And talking of many things, I'm Ed Hasnerl.
1: The annual Spirit of Summer Festival in San Pierre is July 31st and August 1st. Here's Joanne Bailey about Friday night activities.
3: Okay, we have the food trucks that come out, and then we have a cruise in. And anybody that has cars that they want to come out and commit a bit with their friends, cars and bikes, come on out and just relax for the night. 5 o'clock, it's from 5 to 9. And 9 o'clock, we have fireworks. Kevin Fetchel from the Honey Hole and Bait Shop puts on a good display for us right there in the park. It's not too rambunctious, but it's a good, tasteful display. Like I said, the food trucks are out there, and it's just come out and have a good time and hang out. Oh, yes, and we've got our beer garden. Friday night will be Amber Fraser. She'll be doing the bartending that night.
1: The annual Spirit of Summer Festival in San Pierre, August 31st and July 1st.
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4: Fox News, I'm CJ Papa. 11th straight night of U.S. airstrikes on Iran, targeting various sites, this time reaching deeper into the Islamic Republic. Secretary of State Marco Rubio met China's foreign minister today in the Philippines, saying Iran's in trouble.
5: They're facing hyperinflation, runaway inflation, high food costs.

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5: From the Tri-County Weather Center today, sunny and 72. Tonight, clear and 53. For Thursday, sunny again and a high of 76. Thursday night, partly cloudy and a low of 56. Friday, sunny and 77. To see the extended forecast, visit our website, WKVI.com. 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

0: Hey, it's time to take a look at the community calendar, of course, brought to us on air by Papa Farm Pizza, downtown Knox. Vacation Bible School is going on at the Lord's Armory Church in North Judson. Find out the details on the calendar. Well, what else is going on? How about this weekend's Bass Lake Festival? 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Check out the schedule of events. Going to be visiting with some folks this week from Bass Lake Festival, talking about the big weekend. And, of course, don't forget, Sunday's Lions Club Pancake Breakfast. All the fun is on WKVI's community calendar. And, of course, Sunday during the festival, it is the Bass Lake Lions Pancake Breakfast at the Bass Lake California Township Firehouse. Just $10, kids under 10 are $5, and 5 and under are free. It's all you can eat, and all proceeds go to benefit folks in our area. The Lions Club, of course, very active in supporting people throughout our area. Norwayne Field will be the site for the sculpture unveiling phase 2. 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It is Thursday at 4:30 p.m. during the North Judson Makers Market. America's 250 events. Some items still, things going on. Of course, Yellowstone Trail Fest. They'll be in the Bass Lake Parade as well. Check out all the activities on WKVI's community calendar. Then, July 31st, there'll be a resource fair, health and resource fair, sponsored by St. Vincent de Paul and HealthLink. They're teaming up. 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That will take place at the Big Tent in Knox on Highway 35 there by the fire department from 1 to 4 p.m. Central Time. 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The Spirit of Summerfest in St. Pierre happens. 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

0: I don't get the joke, but oh well. 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
0: July 24th and 25th, the Tyner Oddfellows Lodge presents their annual Antique Tractor Show event. 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

0: It's time for the Knox Schools Update with Superintendent Greg Mikulich.
1: And as always, good to have you back in the studio, back in the routine of things here.
2: Here we are, back to school again for the 26-27 school year.
1: Well, what are some important dates that listeners, parents, all of us should know about?
2: Yeah, so our teachers report August 3rd. So for our teachers, that's obviously a big day for them. But also on August 3rd, that evening, we have our back to school night. That is from 4 to 6. So be aware of that. All of our schools will be open. You'll be able to meet your teachers at that point. You get your class rosters and everything else that entails with that. At the elementary level, just to know, pre-K is from 4 to 6. You can show up anytime, but they have times for the other grade levels to show up. So kindergarten is 4:20 to 4:40. First grade is 4:40 to 5. Second grade is from 5 to 5:20. Third grade is 5:20 to 5:40. And fourth grade is from 5:40 to 6. We also have freshman orientation is July 27th. That is a Monday from 8:30 to 10. And then fifth grade orientation is Thursday, July 30th, from 6 to 7:30.
1: Okay. Well, that's a lot to remember. Is it posted on your Facebook? Posted on your website?
2: We'll post on the website. I'll probably send out a YouTube video also explaining all the dates.
1: Okay. Well, a lot of changes this year. Of course, you know, we want to mention the new cell phone policy, but I'm sure when Sam comes in, we'll talk about that.
2: Absolutely.
1: At the high school. So the state has regulated and changed some things. And what about registration? Are you still accepting students now that the doors are open all over whatever school you went to?
2: So we had in-person registration on the 14th of this month. It was fantastic. We had over 300 families come in, got them registered. From this point now, families do need to contact the schools. We do have open enrollment. There is, you know, a little background check that needs to occur with that to make sure that, you know, everyone is able to come in. Please contact the schools. They will get you registered if you're not registered already. And at this point, we're getting everyone into the system. Bus routes are being created. So I think the thing that parents will want to know is that on Wednesday, the 29th, all of our bus drivers should have contacted our parents by that point. So parents, if you haven't received that phone call from your bus driver, please let us know. We'll make some adjustments. And then routes should be finalized on Friday, which is the 31st. So that's important for our parents to know. And then also, as we talk about important information as we get back to school, we are no longer doing free breakfast and lunch for our students. Long story short, it wasn't cost efficient, and it actually hurt our free and reduced numbers. We ask that our families make sure you fill out that free and reduced form. That's very important for us. We get state funding based upon our free and reduced percentage, and it dropped about 20% over the last 2 years when we did free breakfast and lunch. So we really need to push that form so we can get the funding back. But the good news is that prices since 3 years ago when we charged has only gone up 5 cents, which the state mandates that, but it's, you know, a 5 cent increase over 3 years is pretty good.
1: I agree. More Knox Schools Update coming up after the break. The annual Spirit of Summer Festival in San Pierre is July 31st and August 1st. Here's Joanne Bailey about Friday night activities.
3: Okay, we have the food trucks that come out, and then we have a cruise in. And anybody that has cars that they want to come out and commit a bit with their friends, cars and bikes, come on out and just relax for the night. 5 o'clock, it's from 5 to 9. And 9 o'clock, we have fireworks. Kevin Fetchrow from the Honey Hole and Bait Shop puts on a good display for us right there in the park. It's not too rambunctious, but it's a good, tasteful display. Like I said, the food trucks are out there, and it's just come out and have a good time and hang out. Oh, yes, and we've got our beer garden. Friday night will be Amber Fraser. She'll be doing the bartending that night.
1: The annual Spirit of Summer Festival in San Pierre, August 31st and July 1st.
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1: Fox News, I'm CJ Papa. 11th straight night of U.S. airstrikes on Iran, targeting various sites, this time reaching deeper into the Islamic Republic. Secretary of State Marco Rubio met China's foreign minister today in the Philippines, saying Iran's in trouble.
2: They're facing hyperinflation, runaway inflation, high food costs. These are all pre-existing. They've all gotten worse. They've suffered

0: a tremendous amount of damage to their military infrastructure.
1: Tropical Storm Bertha expected to make landfall today.
2: Gulf of America furious here. It's trucking toward the finger of Louisiana, and that is south of New Orleans, about 75 miles. Venice, Port Sulphur, Grand Isle. Impacts expected to happen later this afternoon there, but already seeing them here this morning on this barrier island.
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4: From the Tri-County Weather Center today, sunny and 72. Tonight, clear and 53. For Thursday, sunny again and a high of 76. Thursday night, partly cloudy and a low of 56. Friday, sunny and 77. To see the extended forecast, visit our website, WKVI.com.
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0: 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You're listening to the John Tesh Radio Show. We'll be back with more of the same in moments. Welcome to Intelligence for Your Life. John Tesh learning right along with you. And now it appears that science has proved this. Summer heat makes us grumpy. Do you know the feeling? Researchers from Lehigh and Northwestern University say being in the heat makes people crankier, less cooperative, and less likely to help others. Now, in one experiment, researchers looked at the behavior of secret shoppers during a mega summer heat wave. As secret shoppers, the study participants were asked to record and report their experience with stores and staff. The data showed that on really hot days in stores with no air conditioning, sales staff were 59% less likely to ask customers if they even needed help, to make suggestions, to volunteer assistance, or even listen to the customers at all. In another experiment, students attended a class in either an air-conditioned room or one with no AC on a stiflingly hot summer day. After the class, students were asked to stay and complete an optional 100-question survey to help underprivileged children. The students in the room with the air conditioning answered most of the survey questions. Students in the room with no AC, they only answered 6 questions out of 100 before they took off. The researchers say people are absolutely less helpful when the weather is uncomfortably hot. And these findings carry over into the workplace. And if companies want the best from their employees, the experts say bosses should keep them cool and comfortable.
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0: Coming up, what do pets, musical instruments, and body odor have in common? 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
2: 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I can still hear her saying, boy,
3: boy, boy.
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0: Time for some travel intelligence. And when you buy plane tickets, do you ever stop to read all the terms and conditions linked to your purchase? I don't. The average airline contract is about 50 pages these days. So we're going to review for a moment some of the more unusual regulations buried in all that fine print that you could be held up to. First, when a flight is overbooked, airlines follow specific procedures for removing people. To start, they're going to ask for volunteers to give up their seats in exchange for things like flight vouchers. You've heard that. But if there aren't enough volunteers, Delta, United, and American Airlines, they remove people based on the fare they paid, meaning they'll bump passengers who bought the cheapest tickets first. Other ways to get kicked off a plane? All airlines permit crews to kick you off the plane if you have extremely intense body odor, unless your aroma is related to a disability. Also, musicians, if you travel with a large instrument, like a tuba or a stand-up bass, on United, you can have it in the passenger cabin, but only if you buy a separate full-price ticket for your instrument. Southwest Airlines has a similar policy, but they'll only charge the child's fare. And then, when it comes to pets, most airlines refuse to fly snub-nosed dogs under any circumstances. Yep, studies show those dogs have difficulty breathing at high altitudes. And most airlines also have rules forbidding ferrets, snakes, and rodents in the cabin, even if you claim them as, quote, service animals.
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0: And coming up, productivity experts are now telling us that you don't need to be an early riser to be successful, but we've always been taught that the most successful people get up before 5, right? Well, don't miss the latest data on early risers versus night owls.
2: Hey, a few reminders from WKVI's community calendar. Do not forget to grab a train ride this season, or multiple train rides. The Hoosier Valley Railroad Museum's train ride season is in full swing. Enjoy the beautiful countryside trip on a train. That happens on Saturdays. Regular train excursions pulled by diesel or steam engines. It runs in the summer, May through September. And there's some ice cream trains coming up, too, in the fall. So don't forget to get your train ride. What's going on? Don't miss the big sculpture unveiling in North Judson. Angelique Milo is the force behind that. It takes place during the Maker's Market on Thursday, the 23rd. That's at 4:30 p.m. And a few events left for America's 250. Yeah, the local committee for that. We have a block on the calendar. And this weekend, they'll be in Bass Lake Festival's parade. Yeah, Bass Lake Festival is the 24th, 25th, and 26th. Complete schedule of events. A lot of fun things for the entire family. Some fishing contests, water volleyball tournament, sailboat races. Yeah, beer gardens open too. A lot going on at Bass Lake Festival this weekend. And the pancake breakfast happens on Sunday at the Bass Lake California Township Firehouse on US 35. It's just $10 tickets, $5 for under 10, and 5 and under eat for free. All proceeds benefit local folks in our area. There is a Stark County Health and Resource Fair that is co-sponsored by HealthLink, and St. Vincent de Paul is in on that as well. Take part in adult health screenings, no-cost well-child checkups, free backpacks and school supplies, giveaways, prizes, food, games, fun for everyone. It happens on Friday the 31st, the Community Health and Resource Fair. All the information's on the calendar. And, of course, the Spirit of Summer Festival in St. Pierre. Joanne's on the radio getting everybody excited about that. The Friday night cruise in, car and bike. Then Saturday, the Dogface Bridge 5K walk and run. Pickleball tournament as well, cornhole tournament. There's prizes, folks. Novelty booths open at 10 in the morning, and the beer garden opens at 11 with music going on from 11 to 6. 50-50 raffles, too. Find all the information on WKBI's community calendar for that festival. That's the 31st and August 1st. Then this weekend, do not forget about Tyner Oddfellows Festival in beautiful Tyner, Indiana. They are having their annual tractor show and corn roast. It's a fun event there in Tyner. That's going on in beautiful Tyner, Indiana. Okay, let's look at some items on the calendar brought to us by Papa Farm Pizza. Catch the wood-fired pizza wagon at an event near you. Their restaurant location open downtown Knox Tuesday through Saturday at 3 p.m.
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0: You're listening to the John Tesh Radio Show. It is my honor to be with you each and every day. Here's what I'd like you to do, though. I'd like you to be a part of the party here. Spread the news to your friends. Let them know this is the best place to hear all their favorite music, plus all the information they need to live their life a whole lot better. Thanks. So you've probably heard that some of the most successful people on the planet are early risers. For example, Apple CEO Tim Cook wakes up every day at 3:45 a.m. Disney Executive Chairman Bob Iger is a 4:30 a.m. kind of guy. He's right in the gym after that. Martha Stewart starts reading the New York Times at 5 a.m., but you don't have to be an early bird to be successful. And trying to change from a night owl to an early bird is nearly impossible because our natural wake-up time is programmed into our DNA. Research shows half of your chronotype is inherited. That's your internal body clock that regulates your sleep-wake cycle. And according to psychologist Dr. Adam Grant, if we're constantly fighting against our natural tendency to be a morning person or a night owl, it makes us less productive and far less successful. He says, generally speaking, our biological clocks run on about a 24-hour cycle. But some people have internal clocks that run longer than 24 hours, which means over time, they naturally fall asleep later and get up later. In short, they're night owls because that's how they're built. It's why Grant says, don't miss this, when you start working, doesn't matter. When you start, doesn't matter. What matters is what you accomplish in the hours you are working.
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0: Let's talk nostalgia for a moment. The latest recording industry data shows that more than half of all physical music sold today is on vinyl.
1: Yep.
0: Polaroid filed for bankruptcy in 2001. Now it's thriving again.
1: Yep.
0: And instead of upgrading to the latest smartphone, a lot of people are buying dumb phones like the flip phones. People are going back to old school video games that don't require the internet to be played. People don't want other people stealing their data.
1: It's not just they don't want other people stealing their data. They just don't want to. There's this expectation that we are connected and findable 24/7.
0: Yeah, yeah.
1: And that's cool. That's great. And I understand the upside to that. But also, do you remember? I remember, and we had pagers when I was a teenager. But there was this thing, the first time you leave the house and you're going somewhere and you don't have to check in until later that night and drive in your own car.
0: Amazing.
1: The first time you do that is a different kind of freedom that nobody gets to experience nowadays. And so I think untethering yourself from the smartphone and just saying, I'm going to get that old Nokia brick.
0: Yes.
1: That costs $200 and lasts for a lifetime.
0: Yep.
1: I'm going to get that thing and I'm not going to worry about it. That is the dream. And a little bit of like

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9: Fox News, I'm CJ Papa. 11th straight night of U.S. airstrikes on Iran, targeting various sites, this time reaching deeper into the Islamic Republic. Secretary of State Marco Rubio met China's foreign minister today in the Philippines, saying Iran's in trouble.
10: They're facing hyperinflation, runaway inflation, high food costs. These are all pre-existing. They've all gotten worse. They suffered a tremendous amount of damage to their military infrastructure.
9: Tropical storm Bertha expected to make landfall today.
11: Gulf of America furious here. It's trekking toward the finger of Louisiana, and that is south of New Orleans, about 75 miles. Venice, Port Sulphur, Grand Isle. Impacts expected to happen later this afternoon there, but already seeing them here this morning on this barrier island.
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1: From the Tri-County Weather Center today, sunny and 72. Tonight, clear and 53. For Thursday, sunny again and a high of 76. Thursday night, partly cloudy and a low of 56. Friday, sunny and 77. To see the extended forecast, visit our website, WKVI.com.

0: We have so much more prepared for you in the coming weeks here on the John Tesh Radio Program. Don't miss a second of it. We'll be right back.
1: Making you better at everything you do is my mission, my purpose in life, and I do it with the stuff we call intelligence for your life. My name is John Tesh. Welcome in. And they say in real estate, the thing that matters most is location, right? Well, it turns out location matters a lot when it comes to love, too. So check it out. According to a survey of 1,000 singles by the design inspiration site House Method, being geographically undesirable can cost you a relationship, whether you live in a bad area or just too far away from your love interest. 60% of singles say they would break it off if they found out their date lived in a bad neighborhood. Other location turnoffs, according to the data here, for 80% of women, a potential partner who lives with their parents was undesirable. Men did not feel as strongly about a potential partner living at home, but almost 40% of men surveyed didn't want to date a woman with roommates. And check it out, over 30% of singles say they are not willing to make it work with somebody who lives too far away from them. Too far away was listed as just 30 minutes away.
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0: Beatles, The Fifth Dimension, The Stones, The Jefferson Airplane. What do all these artists have in common? They're all played on 99.3 Vinyl Gold, WKVI.
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2: 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How about Medicaid? 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

0: All righty, you're going to love this, and I'm going to use it. When you really need to buckle down and focus, researchers have a new solution. You just bang out a quick two-minute workout beforehand, and you tap into much greater brain power. So this is according to brand new research now in the journal Transitional Sports Medicine. The study found that when it comes to brain function, as little as 2 minutes of moderate to high intensity exercise increases the production of proteins linked to growing and repairing brain cells. And that will help improve your memory, your concentration, and even your problem-solving skills. This is amazing. What type of exercise gets the best results? The researchers say anything that raises your heart rate to 65% of your maximum ability, which for most people includes brisk walking, stair climbing, jumping rope, or doing some squats. It's basically exercises that you're doing where you can barely carry on a conversation with somebody else. Of course, the more you exercise, the better. But if you're just looking for a quick brain boost before, say, an important work meeting, all you need is a two-minute burst of moderate exercise.
1: Intelligence for your life.
0: Coming up, how bosses are now spotting AI writing in proposals and even on resumes.

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All righty, if you're looking for a job or you know somebody who is, I want you to take this advice seriously. According to a recent survey by a recruiting company, 40% of human resource managers said using AI during the hiring process will end a candidate's chances at the position. Translation, you won't get an interview. You won't get the job, of course. However, the same report found that half of college seniors are using ChatGPT or other artificial intel to help them write cover letters or resumes, and one in four have already done it. It's not just Gen Z. More than half of all baby boomers surveyed admitted that they used artificial intelligence for job seeking. So why are hiring managers so against it? It's the future, right? And how is it any different than hiring a resume writing service? Well, Alex Alonso is with the Society for Human Resource Management. He says the problem is AI bots tend to make up information. They also lack a human feel. I've seen this. So cover letters in particular, they don't sound genuine. They sound plagiarized and dull, even. Plus, a cover letter should be hyper-specific to the job you want. It should also rely on personal anecdotes, and ChatGPT doesn't know your unique experiences. So you can use AI for a rough draft, but make sure you flesh it out the old-fashioned way.

0: I'm John Tesh. This is the place where you can solve your money problems, your family issues, a place to improve your love life, and help you lose those 10 pounds.
1: Don't miss this stuff.
0: This is the 411, so your life doesn't become a 911.
2: I saw this stat once before, and now there's a new study, Gib. Here it is. 51% of women who were surveyed believe their friends intentionally sabotage their diets.
3: Oh, I think they do. I don't even think it's just
2: 51%. So there's a hypothesis is that they want you back where you were?
3: Well, look, friendship falling in love, right? You are friends at whatever weight or lifestyle you currently are. And this happens to people who give up drugs and alcohol too.
2: Yes.
3: When you start changing who you are, that a lot of the touch points with that other person start to go away and they can feel abandoned. This happens when people get clean and sober. The people that they used to do drugs with feel left out. There's a hurt involved in that. So of course your friends are going to give you a little bit of resistance. The key is to find a group of friends that you're able to be honest with and who are encouraging you to change or to better yourself, not just to change, but to better yourself.
2: Yeah. Again, 51% of women in this recent survey believe their friends intentionally sabotage their diets. Have you been through this? Our email is john@tesh.com.

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5: 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Well, what else is going on? 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And, of course, Sunday during the festival, it is the Bass Lake Lions Pancake Breakfast at the Bass Lake California Township Firehouse. 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It's all you can eat, and all proceeds go to benefit folks in our area. The Lions Club, of course, very active in supporting people throughout our area. Norwayne Field will be the site for the Sculpture Unveiling Phase 2. 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It is Thursday at 4:30 p.m. during the North Judson Makers Market. America's 250 events. Some items still, things going on. Of course, Yellowstone Trail Fest. They'll be in the Bass Lake Parade as well. Check out all the activities on WKVI's community calendar. Then, July 31st, there'll be a resource fair, health and resource fair, sponsored by St. Vincent de Paul and HealthLink. 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That will take place at the Big Tent in Knox on Highway 35 there by the fire department from 1 to 4 p.m. Central Time. 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The Spirit of Summerfest in St. Pierre happens. 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

0: 'Tis the season for road trips, right? Throw the family in the car and just take off. But do you tend to feel nauseous from road trips or from vacation food or rising humidity? Eat some fresh cantaloupe. Yeah, according to research by the British Heart Foundation, cantaloupe can calm your upset stomach in as little as 15 minutes. Why? It turns out the melon's distinct aroma helps quiet the brain's nausea center. Cantaloupe also contains tons of beta carotene, which reduces the stomach inflammation that can cause nausea by 20%. The magic of fresh cantaloupe.
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2: Fox News, I'm CJ Papa. 11th straight night of U.S. airstrikes on Iran, targeting various sites, this time reaching deeper into the Islamic Republic. Secretary of State Marco Rubio met China's foreign minister today in the Philippines, saying Iran's in trouble.
3: They're facing hyperinflation, runaway inflation, high food costs. These are all pre-existing. They've all gotten worse. They suffered a tremendous amount of damage to their military infrastructure.
2: Tropical storm Bertha expected to make landfall today.
4: Gulf of America furious here. It's trekking toward the finger of Louisiana, and that is south of New Orleans, about 75 miles. Venice, Port Sulphur, Grand Isle. Impacts expected to happen later this afternoon there, but already seeing them here this morning on this barrier island.
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6: The Pulaski County government has announced that it will be holding a training in regards to tax abatements. I'm Becca Shepherd for Stark County Family Dentistry from the WKVI Information Center. The announcement shares that the training will take place this upcoming Tuesday, July 28th. Training is scheduled from 6 to 9 p.m. Eastern Time and will be held in room 201 of the Pulaski County Courthouse, which is located at 112 East Main Street in Winamac. This training is meant for local officials and area business owners who would like to gain a deeper understanding of tax abatements and how assessed value deductions work. This training will be provided by a representative from the Department of Local Government Finance. The Stark County Council has begun preparing for what members described as a challenging 2027 budget season, citing an expected reduction in state funding that could require departments to reduce spending while the county works to maintain services. During Monday's meeting, council members discussed their approach to the upcoming budget process, noting that they expect the county to receive nearly 10% less funding from the state. Council members said they hope to preserve employee raises where possible, but did acknowledge that departments will likely be asked to reduce their budgets in an effort to offset the anticipated decrease in revenue. Some members suggested asking departments to cut spending by as much as 10% where feasible, while recognizing that larger departments and public safety agencies may have less flexibility. The council also discussed using other available funding sources, including solar-related revenue, to help address some budget needs while continuing to fund county services. Members said the upcoming budget workshops will focus more on identifying possible reductions than on the line-by-line reviews that have been conducted in previous years. The Stark County Council will be holding a budget workshop next week. The workshop was originally scheduled for August 11th, but due to scheduling conflicts, has been rescheduled for Tuesday, July 28th. The meeting will begin at 9 a.m. Central Time and will be held at the Annex 1 Meeting Room, located at 53 East Mound Street in Knox. The meeting will take a break for lunch around noon and is expected to run until approximately 2 p.m. Council will hear budget requests from various county departments, including but not limited to the Sheriff's Office, Emergency Management, the Planning Commission, Highway Department, Health Department, and Park Board. This meeting is open to the public. Knox High School shared an announcement yesterday with a safety reminder for those needing to drive through the west parking lot of the school. The announcement reminds drivers to follow the posted speed limit and to stay close to the sidewalk side of the parking lot closest to the high school auditorium in order to help keep students safe. Band camp has started for the summer and practices in the west lot. Additionally, marching band class is also held outside on the west lot in the afternoons once school starts. Students will also be in the lot for practices on Tuesday and Thursday evenings, and drivers are reminded to pay attention, take alternate routes when available, and as always, drive carefully. This upcoming Saturday, July 25th, from 10 a.m. to 5 p.m., the 12th Annual Arts in the Street Festival is going to return to downtown Plymouth, bringing together more than 70 artists and makers, live entertainment, interactive arts experiences, local food vendors, and family-friendly activities across three blocks of Michigan Street. 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Families can enjoy a community mural, the graffiti zone, sand art, weaving and spinning demonstrations, face painting, balloon art, street entertainers, and the annual chalk art contest. 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
6: Turning now to funeral arrangements. Peggy E. Thompson of Knox passed away July 16th. In keeping with Peggy's wishes, cremation has taken place, and a private graveside service will be held at a later date at New Oak Hill Cemetery in Plymouth. That's for Peggy E. Thompson of Knox. 94-year-old Peggy Ann Lawrence of Knox passed away July 20th. There will be a visitation to take place today, Wednesday, July 22nd, from 4 to 8 p.m. Central Time at M.C. Smith Funeral Home. Funeral services will take place tomorrow, Thursday, July 23rd at 11 a.m. Central Time, also at M.C. Smith Funeral Home. Memorial contributions can be made in her memory to Dunes Hospice for Peggy Ann Lawrence, age 94, of Knox. 81-year-old Sharon A. Lemke of North Judson passed away July 19th. There will be a graveside service to be held today, Wednesday, July 22nd at 2 p.m. at Highland Cemetery in North Judson. That's in memory of 81-year-old Sharon A. Lemke of North Judson. 92-year-old Mary Ann Johnson of Madaryville passed away on July 18th. There will be a visitation to take place from 2 to 7 p.m. tomorrow, Thursday, July 23rd, at R. Winnemack Chapel. A mass of Christian burial will be at 10 a.m. Friday, July 24th, at St. Peter's Catholic Church in Winnemack for 92-year-old Mary Ann Johnson of Madaryville. 72-year-old Kevin E. Brown of North Judson passed away July 18th. Visitation will be held at 10 a.m. Central Time tomorrow, Thursday, July 23rd, at St. Peter's Lutheran Church, followed by funeral services to be held at 1 p.m. also at the church. That's for 72-year-old Kevin E. Brown of North Judson. 82-year-old Jerry Dean Pinder of Plymouth passed away July 18th. Services will be held at noon this Friday, July 24th at Rand's Funeral Home, Kiwana Chapel. Visitation will take place from 10 a.m. until the time of the service. In lieu of flowers, donations may be made to the Center for Hospice Care in Plymouth in memory of 82-year-old Jerry Dean Pinder of Plymouth. 98-year-old James J. McGrory of Knox passed away July 18th. A funeral mass will take place at St. Thomas Aquinas Catholic Church in Knox at 10 a.m. Central Time this Friday, July 24th, with visitation 1 hour prior to services. M.C. Smith Funeral Home is in charge of arrangements for 98-year-old James J. McGrory of Knox. 89-year-old Marilyn J. Hayes of Knox passed away July 19th. Friends will be received from noon until the time of the 2 p.m. service this Friday, July 24th, at Brayman & Son Memorial Chapel in Knox. That's for 89-year-old Marilyn J. Hayes of Knox. Remember, you can find complete obituary information online at WKVI.com.
1: From the Tri-County Weather Center today, sunny and 72. Tonight, clear and 53. For Thursday, sunny again and a high of 76. Thursday night, partly cloudy and a low of 56. Friday, sunny and 77. To see the extended forecast, visit our website, WKVI.com. 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
8: A mostly lower tone in the corn, soybean, and wheat markets. This is Hoosier Ag Today's Tuesday midday farm market update. Crop ratings a percentage point higher on beans yesterday, 1 point lower for corn, but the spring wheat rating dropped 5%, so that rating was supportive of wheat. But the market struggles at midday, beans leading markets lower. Corn is right around unchanged. Matter of fact, September is at unchanged at 449.5. D's down a penny at 470. And March 488 and a quarter down a quarter cent. August beans 14 lower, 1212. September 1205 and a half down a dime. Novi 8 and a quarter off at 1218. A nickel lower. September wheat 669. Meats mixed. August live cattle 225.52 down an even dollar. And October lean hogs 88.15 up 42. I'm Ian DeEubank, Hoosier Ag Today. 2 decades keeping Indiana farmers informed.
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10: 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On the marketplace today, corn trading fractionally higher. It's the only thing right now. Beans have been trading lower, down anywhere from 6 to 12 cents. Moving into the bean oil and bean meal, mix there. Oil's down, meal is up. Wheat markets down at 3 to 4 in Chicago, up 1 to 3 in Kansas City. Right now, not a lot of new news out there. Continuing to try and find fair value, I guess you'd call it, after the yesterday's big weather stories, or at least interpretation of weather stories pushing the corn and bean markets higher. Really feels like you're trying to run out of gas with no new trade stories coming to fruition. Weather cools off and dries down the rest of this week. I'm Ryan Martin.
8: This is Hoosier Ag Today's Wednesday Farm Market Preview. Joining us is Arlen Suderman, Chief Commodities Economist at StoneX. Back and forth markets so far this week, and as we try to figure out what direction they may go today, what should we key in on, Arlen?
11: Soybean traders are going to be watching to see if we get another flash sale report from USDA. Those days with those flash sales tend to boost the confidence of the market once again. But every time we rally, we see more Brazilian farmers selling against that rally. Corn and wheat, monitoring the headlines out of the Black Sea, where the war there is starting to squeeze down export capabilities, and that boosts U.S. demand, especially for corn. Unfortunately for wheat, we're at the bottom of the line. There are a lot of other countries that have to supply the wheat that doesn't come out of the Black Sea before they get to us.
8: Arlen Suderman there, and I'm Ian DeEubank. Hoosier Ag Today, 2 decades keeping Indiana farmers informed.
12: This is a Bloomberg Money Minute. Stocks have been fluctuating, some negativity as investors worry about the war in the Middle East, and also sources tell Bloomberg possible new tariffs could be coming Friday from the Trump administration on dozens of countries. OpenAI accidentally hacked another AI company, Hugging Face, based in Brooklyn, in what it calls an unprecedented incident. The models broke into Hugging Face's infrastructure during an internal eval of cyber capabilities as it operated with lower guardrails. And luxury travelers are turning to split trips for city and beach getaways. Growing number of travelers structuring vacations around emotional contrast. 63% of people surveyed say they're likely to include a detour destination just before returning home. And travel advisors say they see an increase in clients booking two distinct experiences to offer restoration and a vacation from the vacation at the end of the vacation. This report is sponsored by Vanguard Investor Choice, a proxy voting program for eligible Vanguard index funds. Denise Pellegrini, Bloomberg Radio.
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0: www.tesh.com is where you can send me an email. Thousands do every week. We would love to hear from you. Welcome to Intelligence for Your Life. John Tesh with you. And this just in, more than half of all dogs are now considered overweight or obese in North America. And if your pet is one of them, putting them on a diet could help you lose weight too.
1: What?
0: Yeah, this is according to research from the University of the Health Sciences in Bethesda, Maryland. During their study, owners were split into two groups. Half were told to take their overweight dogs on a daily 30-minute walk. The other half didn't have to walk their dogs. They just had to cut down on the amount of food they were feeding their dogs for 3 months. The result? Every single person lost weight, whether they were getting more exercise walking their dog or simply monitoring what their dog ate. That's because the concern the pet owners felt for their dogs motivated them to make their own healthier choices.
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0: 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It's Vinyl Gold, WKVI.
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0: All your favorite music plus intelligence for your life. I'm John Tesh. I am here each and every day to bring you all the information you need to live your life a whole lot better. As we say on this program every day, don't miss this stuff.
1: Let's talk about your lunch break. What are you doing on yours? Because we now know it may be the best time to squeeze in a workout. And here's why, according to kinesiology professor Dr. David Hill from the University of North Texas. First, we're stronger at midday than any other time of day because our body temperature is higher. That means our muscles are warmer and we can go faster and harder. And coincidentally, just as our bodies are primed for exercise, gyms are empty. According to data from Gold's Gym, and I've seen this myself, the fewest members are at the gym weekdays from noon to 2 p.m. One more reason exercising during your lunch break is ideal, because it can make you more productive when you get back to work. According to the Harvard Business Review, exercise is linked to improved concentration, sharper memory, increased mental stamina, and enhanced creativity. And when Leeds Metropolitan University conducted a study looking at the effect of daytime exercise among office workers, they found the workers went home feeling more satisfied at the end of the day. It's worth a try. The lunchtime workout.
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0: So as you know, people often move to be closer to their job, their family, or for a better cost of living, but would you ever consider moving just to live closer to your friends? Here's why living close to your friends could be one of the best things you'll ever do for your health and your longevity. First, a study in the journal Personal Relationships found that close friends can have a greater impact on our happiness than our own family, mainly because we can't choose the people we're related to, but we can choose our friends. So we tend to feel more in control and significantly less stressed when our main social circle is close by. And the more supportive our friends are, the better, because research from Harvard and Stanford has shown that having people we can call on and count on who have our back no matter what is associated with lower blood pressure and a lower risk for heart disease. Researchers also say we benefit more from friends we see face-to-face than those we only communicate with digitally, like through text messages or video calls. And all that backs up a study in the British Medical Journal that found that friends living within a mile of each other are a whopping 25% more likely to report feeling happy than those who live further apart. How about that?
1: Hey, a few reminders from WKVI's community calendar. Do not forget to grab a train ride this season, or multiple train rides. The Hoosier Valley Railroad Museum's train ride season is in full swing. Enjoy the beautiful countryside trip on a train. That happens on Saturdays. Regular train excursions pulled by diesel or steam engines. It runs in the summer, May through September. And there's some ice cream trains coming up, too, in the fall. So don't forget to get your train ride. What's going on? Don't miss the big sculpture unveiling in North Judson. Angelique Milo is the force behind that. It takes place during the Maker's Market on Thursday, the 23rd. That's at 4:30 p.m. And a few events left for America's 250. Yeah, the local committee for that. We have a block on the calendar. And this weekend, they'll be in Bass Lake Festival's parade. Yeah, Bass Lake Festival is the 24th, 25th, and 26th. Complete schedule of events. A lot of fun things for the entire family. Some fishing contests, water volleyball tournament, sailboat races. Yeah, beer gardens open too. A lot going on at Bass Lake Festival this weekend. And the pancake breakfast happens on Sunday at the Bass Lake California Township Firehouse on US 35. It's just $10 tickets, $5 for under 10, and 5 and under eat for free. All proceeds benefit local folks in our area. There is a Stark County Health and Resource Fair that is co-sponsored by HealthLink, and St. Vincent de Paul is in on that as well. Take part in adult health screenings, no-cost well-child checkups, free backpacks and school supplies, giveaways, prizes, food, games, fun for everyone. It happens on Friday the 31st, the Community Health and Resource Fair. All the information's on the calendar. And, of course, the Spirit of Summer Festival in St. Pierre. Joanne's on the radio getting everybody excited about that. The Friday night cruise in, car and bike. Then Saturday, the Dogface Bridge 5K walk and run. Pickleball tournament as well, cornhole tournament. There's prizes, folks. Novelty booths open at 10 in the morning, and the beer garden opens at 11 with music going on from 11 to 6. 50-50 raffles, too. Find all the information on WKVI's community calendar for that festival. That's the 31st and August 1st. Then this weekend, do not forget about Tyner Oddfellows Festival in beautiful Tyner, Indiana. They are having their annual tractor show and corn roast. It's a fun event there in Tyner. That's going on in beautiful Tyner, Indiana. Okay, let's look at some items on the calendar brought to us by Papa Farm Pizza. Catch the wood-fired pizza wagon at an event near you. Their restaurant location open downtown Knox Tuesday through Saturday at 3 p.m.
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1: 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I met you as a respiratory therapist years ago.
10: Yes.
1: So you've got all this experience, respiratory therapy, nursing, and now nurse practitioner. Well, how about some specialty areas? Why don't you share some of that with us?
10: Rich, that's a great question. Respiratory, like I said, I did it for almost 18 years. So I lean in towards pulmonary.
1: Okay.
10: And then with being a nurse, emergency room, intensive care unit, and then also I work as a behavioral health nurse. Very familiar with cardiology, any cardiology issues I can manage, and then if it's out of my scope of practice, I will refer you

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1: Fox News, I'm CJ Papa. 11th straight night of U.S. airstrikes on Iran, targeting various sites, this time reaching deeper into the Islamic Republic. Secretary of State Marco Rubio met China's foreign minister today in the Philippines, saying Iran's in trouble.
2: They're facing hyperinflation, runaway inflation, high food costs. These are all pre-existing. They've all gotten worse. They suffered a tremendous amount of damage to their military infrastructure.
1: Tropical storm Bertha expected to make landfall today.
3: Gulf of America furious here. It's trekking toward the finger of Louisiana.

0: Louisiana, and that is south of New Orleans, about 75 miles, Venice, Port Sulphur, Grand Isle. Impacts expected to happen later this afternoon there, but already seeing them here this morning on this barrier island.
1: Fox Weather's Robert Ray, about 40 miles south of Mobile, Alabama. 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
3: From the Tri-County Weather Center today, sunny and 72. Tonight, clear and 53. For Thursday, sunny again and a high of 76. Thursday night, partly cloudy and a low of 56. Friday, sunny and 77. To see the extended forecast, visit our website, WKVI.com.

0: I'm John Tesh. We're coming back with all the information you need to live a better life.
1: John Tesh here, and here we go, my intelligent friends, with a great way to lower your blood pressure. Hang out around a campfire or sit around a beach bonfire. University of Alabama found that people who did that for 15 minutes saw their blood pressure drop by nearly 10 points. The light spectrum from the fire, the comfort of the steadily crackling wood, and a distinctive smell puts us in a trance-like state, which helps people feel calmer. It calms our nervous system and lowers blood pressure as effectively as medication. And by the way, the experts say it's not totally the same, but having a bonfire playing on your computer screen is worth a few blood pressure points too, without inhaling all that smoke.
2: Intelligence for your life.
1: And coming up, if you notice that everyone you encounter lately is angrier, more rude, and even less attractive, apparently our misperception of others has to do with what happened to us the night before. Fascinating piece of science, and it's up next.

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7: 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I loved the camaraderie that I had with the patients, the familiarity of seeing them every week, of being able to treat them, to watch them through their journey.
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0: 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Here's John Waddeley with details, a lot of great deals on family food affordable for your family.
1: We have a lot of food. 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What they get for that, that's an adult, what they get for that is they get a choice of brat or a hot dog or pulled pork, they'll get chips and soda. If it's for a child, it's $4. So what we want to do is for a family of four, we want to keep that cost factor no more than $24.
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0: 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You're listening to the John Tesh Radio Show. We'll be back with more of the same in moments.
1: Question for you. Do you sometimes find that everybody you encounter seems angrier, less trustworthy, even less attractive than usual? It may have nothing to do with what others are doing. It's more likely, say the experts, that you're not getting enough sleep. Now, this comes from a new study in the journal Nature and Science of Sleep that I want to tell you about. Researchers hooked study subjects up to eye-tracking technology, which logged everything they focused on throughout the day. And then researchers compared what happened after participants spent one night with no sleep and another night with the recommended amount of rest. The result, when people were sleep-deprived, they spent significantly less time making eye contact or even looking at other faces. And if they did look at a face, participants were far more likely to perceive the other person as angry, less trustworthy, and even less healthy looking. Researchers say if you're not looking at people's faces as intently because we're sleep deprived, it's easy to misinterpret someone's emotions and form a more negative impression of them. So if you find yourself avoiding opportunities to socialize more than usual, it could be a sign that you really need to get more sleep.
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1: Just ahead, the psychology of what kind of music is playing in the grocery store. You'll know what the store is trying to make you buy after you hear this.
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As I mentioned, this will be a conversation starter for you, especially next time you're in the supermarket. Next time you're humming along to the music in the grocery store, notice whether the songs are fast or slow. Because the slow songs, they get us to spend more money. This is according to Western Kentucky University professor Ronald Milliman, who specializes in marketing atmospherics. He says music that's slower than the human heartbeat literally gets us to relax and slow down. And when we move more slowly, we tend to stay in stores longer, examining our options. The result is, yeah, we spend more money. In fact, in one study, on the days a grocery store played slow tempo music, sales jumped by nearly 40%. But on the days that the music was louder and faster, people left the store sooner. They made fewer impulse buys and spent less overall. Another finding, songs that are slow tempo and in a minor key, which makes songs sound sadder overall, made shoppers slow down even more and increase sales by another 12%. So how do you avoid overspending at the grocery store, regardless of what music they'll play? Well, you could stuff some cotton in your ears, but that'd be weird. So Professor Milliman says, always shop with a list, and then you'll be impervious to the music. And if something's not on the list or isn't necessary for the week ahead, you put it back on the shelf.

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1: 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Vacation Bible School is going on at the Lord's Armory Church in North Judson. Find out the details on the calendar. Well, what else is going on? How about this weekend's Bass Lake Festival? 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And, of course, don't forget, Sunday's Lions Club Pancake Breakfast. All the fun is on WKVI's community calendar. And, of course, Sunday during the festival, it is the Bass Lake Lions Pancake Breakfast at the Bass Lake California Township Firehouse. Just $10, kids under 10 are $5, and 5 and under are free. It's all you can eat, and all proceeds go to benefit folks in our area. The Lions Club, of course, very active in supporting people throughout our area. Norwayne Field will be the site for the sculpture unveiling phase 2. 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America's 250 events. Some items still, things going on. Of course, Yellowstone Trail Fest. They'll be in the Bass Lake Parade as well. Check out all the activities on WKVI's community calendar. 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The Spirit of Summerfest in St. Pierre happens. 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
2: You turn on the TV. I'll grab my tablet.

0: All right, folks, if you're like me and you find it hard to run because it hurts your knees, mm-hmm. you backed off running now and finding other things
1: I
0: too,
1: have.
0: Right?
1: I've really embraced some other stuff.
0: Yeah. You may want to try retro running. Now, Gib and I have talked about retro running before, and it scared us. But simply put, it's walking or running backward. And we first brought this to you, came from Men's Journal, and now they're coming in saying, hey, be careful because we came up with this idea, but you might want to start slowly because a lot of people, it takes balance and coordination.
2: Yeah.
0: and they found that retro running causes reduced force on the knee joint compared to forward running at the same speed. But, I mean, what could possibly go wrong?
1: You're running backwards. A lot could go wrong. You're not used to it. You trip over something. Retro running, it is the way that you impact. The big problem with running and walking for a lot of distance is that most of us, we put our front foot way too far out in front of our center mass.
0: Right.
1: And then all the momentum that we have goes into that foot, and it takes all the force up our knee and hip and ankle joint, and that's where the problems with running come. If you're doing retro running, your knee is bent when you go backwards, which right. means your muscles are actually absorbing the shock of your forward momentum, so you're able to actually move better. All that to say, that's why it's better, but you're still going backwards. You'd be better off learning how to run forward with good form as opposed to running backwards. But hey, it's a quick fix. It's nice.
0: And of course, as always, you can take a look at other people retro running on YouTube.
1: Oh, and watch the videos backwards. There, it looks like they're running from velociraptors. It's awesome.
0: You're listening to the John Tesh Radio Show. It is my honor to be with you each and every day. Here's what I'd like you to do, though. I'd like to be a part of the party here. Spread the news to your friends. Let them know this is the best place to hear all their favorite music, plus all the information they need to live their life a whole lot better. Thanks.

who is George from North Judson's favorite band? Angie. 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

Get ready. It's time for some intelligence you can use to strengthen your friendships. Try this exercise from performance studies expert Dr. Jane McGonigal. Send a text message to a friend you haven't connected with lately asking, on a scale of 1 to 10, how's your day going? If they respond with a number, ask, is there anything I can do to help you move from a 5 to a 6 or a 6 to a 7? McGonigal says, by offering to make somebody's day a little better, you show you care and that the person can count on you for support. And simply by reaching out that way, the person's day will probably be a little better already. So remember to text on a scale of 1 to 10,

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0: 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We're coming back. Here we go with some workout intel. You know, it's hard enough to drag yourself to the gym or go for a run, even when the weather is perfect and life is coming up roses. But there are scientific reasons why a workout session is even more important when things aren't perfect, like after a really stressful day. Yale University researchers say 3 out of 4 people will skip exercise and physical activity when they're under pressure and instead spend more time sedentary, for example, on the couch. But even 15 minutes of exercise after a stressful day can help you eat 125 fewer calories than if you went home and chilled out. Plus, after exercising, your heart rate and stress response will be reduced almost instantly. Another time when it's hard to find the motivation to work out? The weekend. That's our time to catch up on chores, and a study of Jawbone Fitness Tracker users found that people are the least likely to work out on Fridays, Saturdays, and Sundays. But we also know that those are the 3 days when we're most likely to overeat. A study from the University of North Carolina found that we generally eat an extra 600 calories over the course of a weekend, but if we only worked out for 20 minutes on Saturday or Sunday, we'd offset those excess calories. The Journal of Obesity found that adding just 20 minutes of activity on the weekend led to nearly 2% less body fat over the course of a year. Great stuff.
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2: Fox News, I'm CJ Papa. 11th straight night of U.S. airstrikes on Iran, targeting various sites, this time reaching deeper into the Islamic Republic. Secretary of State Marco Rubio met China's foreign minister today in the Philippines, saying Iran's in trouble.
3: They're facing hyperinflation, runaway inflation, high food costs. These are all pre-existing. They've all gotten worse. They've suffered a tremendous amount of damage to their military infrastructure.
2: Tropical storm Bertha expected to make landfall today.
4: Gulf of America furious here. It's trekking toward the finger of Louisiana, and that is south of New Orleans, about 75 miles. Venice, Port Sulphur, Grand Isle. Impacts expected to happen later this afternoon there, but already seeing them here this morning on this barrier island.
2: Fox Weather's Robert Way, about 40 miles south of Mobile, Alabama. 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
1: From the Tri-County Weather Center today, sunny and 72. Tonight, clear and 53. For Thursday, sunny again and a high of 76. Thursday night, partly cloudy and a low of 56. Friday, sunny and 77. To see the extended forecast, visit our website, WKVI.com.

0: Making you better at everything you do. This is the John Tesh Radio Program. Let's take a moment here and talk about our weight loss goals, because we now know that a lot of us get tripped up by something known as our natural weight set points. According to nutritionist Tamara Wilner, that's the set point at which your brain thinks you should be, because you've weighed that amount for a while. And your brain and body, they're going to fight to maintain that set point, say by boosting your metabolism if your brain senses you've overeaten, or slowing your metabolism if your brain senses that you're starving. Well, recent studies show it takes at least 8 weeks for our brain to reset that point, higher or lower. And Wilner says the 8-week plateau in your weight loss plan is a sign your brain is adjusting to a new normal, a new set point. So you need to give any change in your eating and exercise plan at least 8 weeks to know if it's working, so your brain has time to adjust to your new weight set point. So don't be discouraged.
1: IFYL. The intelligence for your life.
0: And just ahead, why so many of us are abandoning the digital lifestyle for the simplicity of analog. We have so much more prepared for you in the coming weeks here on the John Tesh Radio Program. Don't miss a second of it. We'll be right back.

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5: The annual Spirit of Summer Festival in San Pierre is July 31st and August 1st. Here's Joanne Bailey about some of the events. Hey, Joanne, I want to talk, too, about the fundraising event for the North Judson-St. Pierre girls basketball team that happens during the festival.
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5: 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You'll hear Joanne popping up throughout. Remember, it all starts with the cruise-in on Friday night. Beer garden is open. Remember, the dates again are August 31st and July 1st. Joanne, thanks so much.
6: Thanks, Rich. Appreciate it.
7: One of life's greatest mysteries has finally been solved.
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7: It's Spruce, the weed and grass killer that's safe for use around people, pets, and bees. When used as directed, spray the leaves for visible results in just 1 hour, and dead weeds in just 1 day. You spray, they play. 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
10: Is it just me, or does it seem like everywhere we turn today, people are going old school analog? I love it. I still have some analog synthesizers, keyboards here in the studio. So film cameras, printed books, vinyl records, all huge right now. Here's why. It's good news for your mental health. Yeah, it's connected. This comes from David Sachs and his new book, The Revenge of Analog. He says the more we rely on digital technology, the more we seek out analog alternatives as a balance, because analog is the perfect antidote for optimization fatigue. What is that? So that refers to the burnout that comes from using gadgets that promise to make us increasingly more efficient, like taking Polaroid pictures instead of relying on digital photos that you'll never get off your phone. Reading a physical book can feel almost indulgent in a world of hustle culture where productivity is prioritized. Another benefit of going analog: it teaches delayed gratification. This is awesome, which is linked to making us more emotionally stable and resilient. After all, if you have the patience to sit and listen to a vinyl record or wait for a roll of film to be developed, you're significantly less likely to make risky, impulsive decisions than somebody who's obsessed with having everything right now. In fact, listen to this. Recent brain studies have shown that our brain thrives on tasks that involve a small amount of difficulty or, quote, friction to pull off. This explains why we feel much more satisfied going through the hassle of sending a postcard, for example, than shooting off a quick text message. A big amen to this, right?
11: Now that's intelligence for your life.
10: And coming up, I'm not really a crab legs guy when it comes to my favorite food, but I'm thinking of making a change since I saw this next research study. So stand by, I'll have it for you.
12: I'm John Tesh. 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
1: Fox News, I'm Therese Crowley. Four fallen American soldiers honored in a dignified transfer as the president and their families received the bodies at Dover Air Force Base in Delaware.
2: We love you. We love your child, and that's what they are to them. They're their children. There's no games, no nothing. That's their child. All you can do is throw out your heart.
1: The soldiers killed by Iran missiles and drones, as the president warns Iran from this point forward, anytime Iran shoots at a ship in the Strait of Hormuz, the U.S. will bomb and destroy one bridge or power plant. Captured Venezuelan President Nicolas Maduro and wife Celia Flores in federal court in Lower Manhattan for a pretrial hearing. The U.S. will allow Venezuela to pay for his defense on charges of drug trafficking and overseeing police torture and killings. 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
0: From the Tri-County Weather Center today, sunny and 72. Tonight, clear and 53. For Thursday, sunny again and a high of 76. Thursday night, partly cloudy and a low of 56. Friday, sunny and 77. To see the extended forecast, visit our website, WKVI.com.

0: Making you better at everything you do. This is the John Tesh Radio Program. Let's take a moment here and talk about our weight loss goals, because we now know that a lot of us get tripped up by something known as our natural weight set point. According to nutritionist Tamara Wilner, that's the set point at which your brain thinks you should be, because you've weighed that amount for a while. And your brain and body, they're going to fight to maintain that set point, say by boosting your metabolism if your brain senses you've overeaten, or slowing your metabolism if your brain senses that you're starving. Well, recent studies show it takes at least 8 weeks for our brain to reset that point, higher or lower. And Wilner says the 8-week plateau in your weight loss plan is a sign your brain is adjusting to a new normal, a new set point. So you need to give any change in your eating and exercise plan at least 8 weeks to know if it's working, so your brain has time to adjust to your new weight set point. So don't be discouraged.
1: IFYL. Intelligence for your life.
0: And just ahead, why so many of us are abandoning the digital lifestyle for the simplicity of analog. I'm John Tesh. This is the place where you can solve your money problems, your family issues, a place to improve your love life, and help you lose those 10 pounds.
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7: 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Oh, yes, and we've got our beer garden. 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She'll be doing the bartending that night.
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12: Is it just me, or does it seem like everywhere we turn today, people are going old school analog? I love it. I still have some analog synthesizers, keyboards here in the studio. So film cameras, printed books, vinyl records, all huge right now. Here's why. It's good news for your mental health. Yeah, it's connected. This comes from David Sachs and his new book, The Revenge of Analog. He says the more we rely on digital technology, the more we seek out analog alternatives as a balance, because analog is the perfect antidote for optimization fatigue. What is that? So that refers to the burnout that comes from using gadgets that promise to make us increasingly more efficient, like taking Polaroid pictures instead of relying on digital photos that you'll never get off your phone. Reading a physical book can feel almost indulgent in a world of hustle culture where productivity is prioritized. Another benefit of going analog, it teaches delayed gratification. This is awesome, which is linked to making us more emotionally stable and resilient. After all, if you have the patience to sit and listen to a vinyl record or wait for a roll of film to be developed, you're significantly less likely to make risky, impulsive decisions than somebody who's obsessed with having everything right now. In fact, listen to this. Recent brain studies have shown that our brain thrives on tasks that involve a small amount of difficulty or, quote, friction to pull off. This explains why we feel much more satisfied going through the hassle of sending a postcard, for example, than shooting off a quick text message. A big amen to this, right?
13: Now that's intelligence for your life.
12: And coming up, I'm not really a crab legs guy when it comes to my favorite food, but I'm thinking of making a change since I saw this next research study. So stand by, I'll have it for you.
14: I'm John Tesh. What is this place? This is the place where you can solve your money problems, your family issues. You can lose 10 pounds here. The 411's here. Life doesn't become a 911.

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0: Hey, a few reminders from WKVI's community calendar. 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The Hoosier Valley Railroad Museum's train ride season is in full swing. 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It runs in the summer, May through September. And there's some ice cream trains coming up, too, in the fall. So don't forget to get your train ride. What's going on? Don't miss the big sculpture unveiling in North Judson. Angelique Milo is the force behind that. It takes place during the Maker's Market on Thursday, the 23rd. That's at 4:30 p.m. And a few events left for America's 250. Yeah, the local committee for that. We have a block on the calendar. And this weekend, they'll be in Bass Lake Festival's parade. Yeah, Bass Lake Festival is the 24th, 25th, and 26th. Complete schedule of events. A lot of fun things for the entire family. Some fishing contests, water volleyball tournament, sailboat races. Yeah, beer gardens open too. A lot going on at Bass Lake Festival this weekend. And the pancake breakfast happens on Sunday at the Bass Lake California Township Firehouse on US 35. It's just $10 tickets, $5 for under 10, and 5 and under eat for free. All proceeds benefit local folks in our area. There is a Stark County Health and Resource Fair that is co-sponsored by HealthLink, and St. Vincent de Paul is in on that as well. Take part in adult health screenings, no-cost well-child checkups, free backpacks and school supplies, giveaways, prizes, food, games, fun for everyone. It happens on Friday the 31st, the Community Health and Resource Fair. All the information's on the calendar. And, of course, the Spirit of Summer Festival in St. Pierre. Joanne's on the radio getting everybody excited about that. The Friday night cruise in, car and bike. Then Saturday, the Dogface Bridge 5K walk and run. Pickleball tournament as well, cornhole tournament. There's prizes, folks. Novelty booths open at 10 in the morning, and the beer garden opens at 11 with music going on from 11 to 6. 50-50 raffles, too. Find all the information on WKVI's community calendar for that festival. That's the 31st and August 1st. Then this weekend, do not forget about Tyner Oddfellows Festival in beautiful Tyner, Indiana. They are having their annual tractor show and corn roast. It's a fun event there in Tyner. That's going on in beautiful Tyner, Indiana. Okay, let's look at some items on the calendar brought to us by Papa Farm Pizza. Catch the wood-fired pizza wagon at an event near you. Their restaurant location open downtown Knox Tuesday through Saturday at 3 p.m. July 24th and 25th, the Tyner Oddfellows Lodge presents their annual Antique Tractor Show event. Here's John Waddeley with details. A lot of great deals on family food affordable for your family.
1: We have a lot of food. 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
1: Fox News, I'm John Saucier. With President Trump departing for the dignified transfer at Dover Air Force Base earlier this morning as the remains of U.S. soldiers killed in the Iran war return home.
2: We're going to honor them, and one of the hardest things to do, for me, it's one of the hardest things to do as a president, but has to be done.
1: At least 18 U.S. service members in total have been killed since this war began in February. New York City Mayor Zoran Mamdani calling on the federal government to enforce a warrant issued by the International Criminal Court against Israeli Prime Minister Benjamin Netanyahu. The mayor comparing October 7th attacks on Israel to actions of the Israeli government in Gaza.
3: It is from a universal politics that I can look in October 7th and describe it for what it is, which is a horrific war crime. And I can also look at Benjamin Netanyahu and see the way that he has orchestrated this genocide.
1: America is listening to Fox News.
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0: From the Tri-County Weather Center today, sunny and 72. Tonight, clear and 53. For Thursday, sunny again and a high of 76. Thursday night, partly cloudy and a low of 56. Friday, sunny and 77. To see the extended forecast, visit our website, WKVI.

I know they call this hump day, but it's Wednesday and it's nap day for me. Lenny Dessauer here on your Wednesday. Lots coming up.

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3: Hey, thanks for having me. 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
3: 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That was the big draw last weekend.
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3: Okay, summer hours. We are open 5 nights a week. That is Thursday through Monday. Friday and Saturday, box office opens at 6:30. Sunday at 7 o'clock. And then on Monday and Thursday, box office opens at 7:30. Okay. And the movies start at dusk. And this time of year, it's around 8:25.
2: All righty. Well, let's go to Screen One, Fred. What do you want to let the listeners know about?
3: Screen One got a couple of animated films. Really good double feature. It's actually Minions and Monsters, and that's going to be followed by Toy Story 5. Really good double bill for the family and the kids on Screen One.
2: For sure. Well, two screens. Turn the car around and turn the radio channel, right, Fred?
3: That's right. And on Screen Two, we have the epic film from Christopher Nolan. It's The Odyssey. And the length of that film is quite long, so it's just a single feature this weekend. It's The Odyssey on Screen 2.
2: Well, here we are, July. Hard to believe July's going to be over pretty soon. But let's talk about concession stand, because that's a big draw for listeners to come see movies and for people that just want to go to the concession stand.
3: That is true. You know, whenever you come to any type of movie, you can't miss popcorn. And I tell you right now, Rich, we have the best popcorn, I would have to say, maybe the whole world. It's that delicious.
2: Well, you guys have been at it a long time. I'd say the recipe's perfected, Fred.
3: I would say so.
2: Oh, my goodness. How long has your family had the drive-in, Fred?
3: Well, it's actually been in my family since the early 60s, but this drive-in has actually been operation since 1949.
2: Wow, and continuing to go strong, serving up that popcorn. What else you want to highlight from the concession stand, Fred?
3: Well, you know, if you're talking about coming in to get some food, one of the best delicious treats we have, it's kind of a hidden gem, is our pork tenderloin. It's actually really delicious, nice on a nice bun with all the fixings on it. The pork tenderloin is a really good delight.
2: I like mine with mustard and lots of pickles, Fred.
3: That's a good choice, too. I think I prefer mine actually with a little bit of mustard, pickles, but also a little bit of onion on it.
2: Ah, okay. I'll have to try that. All right, Fred. Wishing you a big weekend here for this third weekend of July at the Melody Drive-In.
3: And keep in mind, Rich, it's also festival weekend, so come on out to the Bass Lake Festival and also to the Melody Drive-In.
2: Sounds good. It's Fred every week here on Local Community Radio. Thanks, Fred.
3: Hey, thank you.
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Well, for National Day, it's National, let me make sure I say it right, Pinucci Day, Fudge Day. Pinucci Fudge Day? I say it right? Okay, it's a rich, creamy confection, stands out in the dessert world. Its deep, caramelized, maple-like flavor, brown sugar fudge is the ultimate treat. There you go. Now, of course, they cannot give me an exact date of when it came around, but the 1800s is what they're looking at right now. And came out of the West Indies, brown sugar, molasses, and there you go. They started making this. And white granulated sugar, brown sugar, molasses, and maple and toffee flavored. Adds all that. Unlike traditional fudge, it contains no chocolate or cocoa powder. I mean, fudge, I think, is the way it's made, right? Yeah, there we go. So, that's what today is. And you'll wonder, hey, are there any other days today? Nope, they are not. Today, the only day is this fudge day that I'm willing to... Well, it's National Hammock Day, but boring, unless you want to sit on a hammock today. So, there you go. It's Hammock Day, Fudge Day. There you go.

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4: 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Well, what else is going on? 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And, of course, Sunday during the festival, it is the Bass Lake Lions Pancake Breakfast at the Bass Lake California Township Firehouse. 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It's all you can eat, and all proceeds go to benefit folks in our area. The Lions Club, of course, very active in supporting people throughout our area. 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America's 250 events. Some items still, things going on. Of course, Yellowstone Trail Fest. They'll be in the Bass Lake Parade as well. Check out all the activities on WKVI's community calendar. 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
2: Fox News, I'm John Saucier. With President Trump departing for the dignified transfer at Dover Air Force Base earlier this morning as the remains of U.S. soldiers killed in the Iran war return home.
3: We're going to honor them, and one of the hardest things to do, for me, it's one of the hardest things to do as a president. But has to be done.
2: At least 18 U.S. service members in total have been killed since this war began in February. New York City Mayor Zoran Mamdani calling on the federal government to enforce a warrant issued by the International Criminal Court against Israeli Prime Minister Benjamin Netanyahu. The mayor comparing October 7th attacks on Israel to actions of the Israeli government in Gaza.
4: It is from a universal politics that I can look in October 7th and describe it for what it is, which is a horrific war crime. And I can also look at Benjamin Netanyahu and see the way that he has orchestrated this genocide.
2: America is listening to Fox News.
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1: From the Tri-County Weather Center today, sunny and 72. Tonight, clear and 53. For Thursday, sunny again and a high of 76. Thursday night, partly cloudy and a low of 56. Friday, sunny and 77. To see the extended forecast, visit our website, WKVI.com.

All right, here's a good story for you so you can stop doom scrolling. A 73-year-old man named Dave Whitlow spent the last 8 years volunteering as a cuddler in the NICU unit at the hospital in Richmond, Virginia. Dave goes 2 days a week to comfort preemies and critical ill babies. Before holding them, he learns about their condition from the nurses and keeps a close eye on their monitors, treating every cuddle very carefully. He says the role is the best job he's ever had, and before returning each baby to their bed, he whispers the same message: grow strong, grow smart, grow kind. There you go.

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1: Well, MBS Fitness, downtown Knox. I always love our conversations together. Jay Weinberg, good morning, sir.
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here's something kind of interesting. It says most Americans are willing to swap out meat for beans. Well, it's a little catch here. But 57% of Americans say they're willing to swap out meat for beans at least once a week. See, there you go. Not like just get rid of meat and eat beans. 53% said they're healthier. 41% said they do it to reduce the cost of groceries. Now, if it's pork and beans and it's camps, Van Camps or Bush's, I'm in. That stuff is that's a meal on its own. And I really do like it. But they're talking about just straight beans, like black beans, pinto beans, chickpeas, garbanzo beans, white beans, lentils, soybeans. Yeah, nope. Pork and beans. That's where I'm at. And I'll give up a pork chop or something I cooked on the grill for that. But no, I'm not going to give it up. You know, it's healthier. Yeah, so is eating kale. And you saw what happened to all those poor people that eat shredded lettuce.

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1: 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That happens on Saturdays. Regular train excursions pulled by diesel or steam engines. It runs in the summer, May through September. And there's some ice cream trains coming up, too, in the fall. So don't forget to get your train ride. What's going on? Don't miss the big sculpture unveiling in North Judson. Angelique Milo is the force behind that. It takes place during the Maker's Market on Thursday the 23rd. That's at 4:30 p.m. And a few events left for America's 250. Yeah, the local committee for that. We have a block on the calendar. And this weekend, they'll be in Bass Lake Festival's parade. Yeah, Bass Lake Festival is the 24th, 25th, and 26th. Complete schedule of events. A lot of fun things for the entire family. Some fishing contests, water volleyball tournament, sailboat races. Yeah, beer gardens open too. A lot going on at Bass Lake Festival this weekend. And the pancake breakfast happens on Sunday at the Bass Lake California Township Firehouse on US 35. It's just $10 tickets, $5 for under 10, and 5 and under eat for free. All proceeds benefit local folks in our area. There is a Stark County Health and Resource Fair that is co-sponsored by HealthLink, and St. Vincent de Paul is in on that as well. Take part in adult health screenings, no-cost well-child checkups, free backpacks and school supplies, giveaways, prizes, food, games, fun for everyone. It happens on Friday the 31st, the Community Health and Resource Fair. All the information's on the calendar. And, of course, the Spirit of Summer Festival in St. Pierre. Joanne's on the radio getting everybody excited about that. The Friday night cruise in, car and bike. Then Saturday, the Dogface Bridge 5K walk and run. Pickleball tournament as well. Cornhole tournament. There's prizes, folks. Novelty booths open at 10 in the morning. And the beer garden opens at 11 with music going on from 11 to 6. 50-50 raffles, too. Find all the information on WKVI's community calendar for that festival. That's the 31st and August 1st. Then this weekend, do not forget about Tyner Oddfellows Festival in beautiful Tyner, Indiana. They are having their annual tractor show and corn roast. It's a fun event there in Tyner. That's going on in beautiful Tyner, Indiana. Okay, let's look at some items on the calendar brought to us by Papa Farm Pizza. Catch the wood-fired pizza wagon at an event near you. Their restaurant location open downtown Knox Tuesday through Saturday at 3 p.m.
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6: Fox News, I'm John Saucier. President Trump paying a visit to Marietta, Georgia today. He says the United States, quote, won Venezuela and is going to be bringing in oil.
7: We're taking tremendous amounts of oil, and they're taking tremendous amounts of oil. It's a partnership, in a sense. They're doing a great job. We're working together. And millions of barrels of oil is going to Houston and Louisiana, coming to you indirectly.
6: This comes as the oil market is under pressure because of the Strait of Hormuz and the war with Iran. According to AAA, the national average of a gallon of gasoline in the United States is up over $4. Tropical storm Bertha making landfall in southeastern Louisiana. Governor Jeff Landry in Baton Rouge.
8: I want to remind everyone of something important, that forecasts can change, and even a weaker storm can produce dangerous rainfall, localized flooding, and hazardous travel conditions.
6: And it's expected to move into Texas next. 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
10: 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The town of Francisville made an announcement today reminding citizens that its recycling bins are to be used for recycling only. Town officials have been informed that the bins are not being used properly, and the announcement states that if the misuse continues, the recycling bins will be removed. Town officials shared these guidelines for different recyclable materials. For cardboard, break down boxes to maximize available space. No pizza boxes allowed. When it comes to paper, products that are allowed include newspapers, mail, books, and magazines. No cigarette butts are allowed in recycling. For aluminum, beverage cans only are allowed, and for plastic, bottles and jugs only.

0: jugs should be washed out. All other plastic items are welcomed at county recycling. As far as glass goes, beverage bottles and food containers only. No mirrors, plate glass, windows, porcelain, or ceramics. And again, bottles or jugs should be washed out. And as far as electronics, no electronics can be recycled in the Francisville recycling bins. The town ended the announcement by instructing citizens, when in doubt, just throw it out. Knox High School shared an announcement yesterday with a safety reminder for those needing to drive through the west parking lot of the school. The announcement reminds drivers to follow the posted speed limit and to stay close to the sidewalk side of the parking lot, closest to the high school auditorium, in order to help keep students safe. Band camp has started for the summer and practices in the west lot. Additionally, marching band class is also held outside on the west lot in the afternoons once school starts. Students will also be in the lot for practices on Tuesday and Thursday evenings, and drivers are reminded to pay attention, take alternate routes when available, and as always, drive carefully. The Stark County Council will be holding a budget workshop next week. The workshop was originally scheduled for August 11th, but due to scheduling conflicts, has been rescheduled for Tuesday, July 28th. The meeting will begin at 9 a.m. Central Time and will be held at the Annex 1 meeting room located at 53 East Mound Street in Knox. The meeting will take a break for lunch around noon and is expected to run until approximately 2 p.m. Council will hear budget requests from various county departments, including but not limited to the Sheriff's Office, Emergency Management, the Planning Commission, Highway Department, Health Department, and Park Board. This meeting is open to the public. WKVI News and Information on the Hour is brought to you by Dr. Andrew Frazier and the staff over at Stark County Family Dentistry in Knox, now in their location on Highway 35 next to First Source Bank. Their office phone number is 574-212-2008. I'm Becca Shepherd from the WKVI Information Center. 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
0: Turning now to funeral arrangements. Peggy E. Thompson of Knox passed away July 16th. In keeping with Peggy's wishes, cremation has taken place, and a private graveside service will be held at a later date at New Oak Hill Cemetery in Plymouth. That's for Peggy E. Thompson of Knox. 94-year-old Peggy Ann Lawrence of Knox passed away July 20th. There will be a visitation to take place today, Wednesday, July 22nd, from 4 to 8 p.m. Central Time at M.C. Smith Funeral Home. Funeral services will take place tomorrow, Thursday, July 23rd, at 11 a.m. Central Time, also at M.C. Smith Funeral Home. Memorial contributions can be made in her memory to Dunes Hospice for Peggy Ann Lawrence, age 94, of Knox. 92-year-old Mary Ann Johnson of Madaryville passed away on July 18th. There will be a visitation to take place from 2 to 7 p.m. tomorrow, Thursday, July 23rd, at R. Winnemack Chapel. A Mass of Christian burial will be at 10 a.m. Friday, July 24th, at St. Peter's Catholic Church in Winnemack for 92-year-old Mary Ann Johnson of Madaryville. 72-year-old Kevin E. Brown of North Judson passed away July 18th. Visitation will be held at 10 a.m. Central Time tomorrow, Thursday, July 23rd, at St. Peter's Lutheran Church, followed by funeral services to be held at 1 p.m. also at the church. That's for 72-year-old Kevin E. Brown of North Judson. 82-year-old Jerry Dean Pender of Plymouth passed away July 18th. Services will be held at noon this Friday, July 24th, at Rand's Funeral Home, Kiwanis Chapel. Visitation will take place from 10 a.m. until the time of the service. In lieu of flowers, donations may be made to the Center for Hospice Care in Plymouth in memory of 82-year-old Jerry Dean Pender of Plymouth. 98-year-old James J. McGrory of Knox passed away July 18th. A funeral mass will take place at St. Thomas Aquinas Catholic Church in Knox at 10 a.m. Central Time this Friday, July 24th, with visitation 1 hour prior to services. MC Smith Funeral Home is in charge of arrangements for 98-year-old James J. McGrory of Knox. 89-year-old Marilyn J. Hayes of Knox passed away July 19th. Friends will be received from noon until the time of the 2 p.m. service this Friday, July 24th at Brayman & Son Memorial Chapel in Knox. That's for 89-year-old Marilyn J. Hayes of Knox. Remember, you can find complete obituary information online at WKVI.com.
2: From the Tri-County Weather Center today, sunny and 72. Tonight, clear and 53. For Thursday, sunny again and a high of 76. Thursday night, partly cloudy and a low of 56. Friday, sunny and 77. To see the extended forecast, visit our website, WKVI.com. 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
3: 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This is Hoosier Ag Today's Wednesday midday farm market update. With overseas fighting ramping up, crude oil has risen to six-week highs, and most commodities are following that lead. All the wheat markets are strong. The soy complex is up. Corn has gone near a dime higher, even with no flash sales today. September corn is up 7 3/4, now at 4.60 3/4. December, 4.84, up 8 3/4. August beans up 12 cents, 12.31 and a half. September almost 13 higher, 12.23 and a quarter. Novi up 12 3/4 at 12.35 and a half. And leading the way, September wheat 7.01 3/4, up almost 24 cents. August live cattle down $2.50 at midday, 224.25. And October lean hogs 88.42, up 30. I'm Andy Eubank. 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
3: 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Overseas fighting has ramped up and crude oil responded, jumping to six-week highs. Commodities followed today. September corn 4.62. It ends up 9 1/4. Dece up 9.5, 4.84 3/4. August beans 12.33, up 13.5. Novi 12.39, up 16 1/4. And September wheat 7.05 3/4, up almost 28 cents. August live cattle, though, down 3.47, 223.20. And October lean hogs 88.35, up 22. I'm Andy Eubank. Who's your ag today? Indiana's Farm Network.
5: This is a Bloomberg Money Minute. Investors today bracing for the start of the big tech earnings season, sending stocks a little bit lower. At the close, the Dow down 6 points, the S&P down 10, the NASDAQ, though, down 146, a 0.5% decline. And after the bell, it started with an earnings beat from Google's parent company, Alphabet. That's thanks to blowout sales in its cloud computing unit, which offset a slight miss in sales from ads on its signature search engine. An earnings miss, though, from Tesla, which also reported negative free cash flow as it looks to build on new robotics and AI businesses. Shares are lower in after-hours trading. And with escalating tensions in the Middle East and no indication of any peace talks anytime soon, oil moved higher to around $87 a barrel. President Trump is also threatening to strike power plants and bridges in Iran if it attacks tankers in the Strait of Hormuz. This report is sponsored by Vanguard Investor Choice, a proxy voting program for eligible Vanguard index funds. 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

here's something I've known. We've been doing this for a while, and I only know about it because years ago at the restaurant, we used to serve Hershey's ice cream. Well, they wouldn't deliver to our area, so when I would drive out to Illinois to pick it up. Now they do, but, you know, back then they didn't. So what they would do is exactly what they're explaining to you here. When you pack your cooler, you need to pre-chill it. And it gets written, you got to pack it tight. You got to put things in it, you know, to keep. Now, that means those little ice, not ice cubes, but, you know, those refreezable little plastic, I don't know what you want to call them, ice packs, I guess. Yeah. So what you do is you load a couple of those up and you pack them in your cooler, or you have frozen water bottles and you put them in there and you close it up and let it sit when I used to go to Hershey's, they used to put it in their super cold freezer for at least 30 minutes. And it was so cold, the outside of the cooler was cold, and it stayed cold all the way home. And they were in Chicago Heights, so that gives you an idea how far I had to drive. So that's what they said to do. And then what you do is then you put your stuff inside of it cold already, and then you close it. You put your ice in or whatever you got to do, or your packs back in, you close it, and it will definitely keep it cooler. It'll probably last you better all day. There you go. Not a bad idea. I mean, that's kind of what we still do. I had forgotten that that's the way we normally do it. And, yeah, you just put, like, big bags of ice in there. Or what our thing is, we put those ice packs in there. And then we take those out, put our stuff in, put more ice packs in, and put those other ones back in the freezer. So there you go. You learn something new every day.

0: 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I've got sunshine. The Temptations. R-E-S-P-C-T. Find out what it means to me. Aretha. And Marvin on Vinyl Gold, WKVI.
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wraps it up for me tonight. I'll be back tomorrow a little bit after 3 o'clock. Rich Wallen will be back tomorrow morning after 5 a.m. at the WKVI Morning Show. Have a good night, everybody.

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1: The annual Spirit of Summer Festival in St. Pierre is July 31st and August 1st. Here's Joanne Bailey about some of the events. Hey, Joanne, I want to talk, too, about the fundraising event for the North Judson St. Pierre girls basketball team that happens during the festival.
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1: Okay, well, there's a lot more activities, too. You'll hear Joanne popping up throughout. Remember, it all starts with the cruise-in on Friday night. Beer garden is open. Remember, the dates again are August 31st and July 1st. Joanne, thanks so much.
2: 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Appreciate it.
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1: 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Vacation Bible School is going on at the Lord's Armory Church in North Judson. 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And, of course, don't forget, Sunday's Lions Club Pancake Breakfast. All the fun is on WKVI's community calendar. And, of course, Sunday during the festival, it is the Bass Lake Lions Pancake Breakfast at the Bass Lake California Township Firehouse. Just $10, kids under 10 are $5, and 5 and under are free. It's all you can eat, and all proceeds go to benefit folks in our area. The Lions Club, of course, very active in supporting people throughout our area. Norwayne Field will be the site for the sculpture unveiling phase 2. 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It is Thursday at 4:30 p.m. during the North Judson Makers Market. America's 250 events, some items still, things going on. Of course, Yellowstone Trail Fest. They'll be in the Bass Lake Parade as well. Check out all the activities on WKVI's community calendar. Then, July 31st, there'll be a resource fair, health and resource fair, sponsored by St. Vincent de Paul and HealthLink. They're teaming up. 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That will take place the big tent in Knox on Highway 35 there by the fire department from 1 to 4 p.m. Central Time. Check it all out. Of course, sponsored by HealthLink and St. Vincent de Paul Society through St. Thomas Church. The Spirit of Summerfest in St. Pierre happens. Yeah, it happens July 31st and August 1st. Kicks off Friday night with a car and bike cruise-in, 5 p.m. Live music, beer garden, and more. Continues through Saturday. 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
2: We're in our sixth year. 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The fire department gets to show them using a small hose how they would put out a fire. And so there's just a lot of activities going on that we sponsor. 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
7: 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President Trump with harsh words for Iranian leadership following several days.

0: Days the Pentagon strikes.
1: They want to make a deal. But I say they're not ready to make a deal. Because every time they make a deal, they want to change it and everything. They're not ready. They'll be ready very soon.
0: Speaking at a campaign-style event in Georgia, the FBI taking down another member of its most wanted fraudster list who allegedly stole Medicare from Medicare. The Trump administration claims they are cracking down on those who rip off the government.
2: That fraudster had 16 different bank accounts, stealing $500 million from American taxpayers. So federal investigators say Khalid Sattari was the mastermind behind this massive fraud scheme that provided expensive genetic cancer tests that patients didn't need.
0: Fox's Dana Marie McNichol. 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
5: From the Tri-County Weather Center tonight, mostly clear and a low of 53. For Thursday, sunny, 76. Thursday night, cloudy and a low of 56. And Friday, sunny and 77. To see the extended forecast, visit our website, WKVI.com.

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